0: Night Ranger with Sister Christian on Steve Gorman Rocks. April, the guy, Kelly Keegi, who sings that song, plays the drums in the band, and wrote that song, his little sister's name is Christy.
1: Ooh.
0: So he originally started writing it as Sister Christy,
1: huh.
0: And then didn't sound as good rolling off the
1: right.
0: tongue. And so he went, Sister Christian, probably makes more sense. And so then, of course, most of the world went, why is he writing a song about a nun?
1: That's what everyone thinks.
0: They certainly did at the time. And if he can write a song about a nun, then by God, Mick Jagger can write a song about the devil. This is Sympathy for the Devil.

0: does our rock star host Steve Gorman prepare for a concert?
1: Yeah, he takes a quick nap backstage with Jimmy Page from Led Zeppelin.
0: Yeah, you're listening to the right show. This is Steve Gorman Rocks.

0: Don Henley with the Boys of Summer on Steve Gorman Rocks. Don Henley knows a thing or two about great songwriting as a member of the Eagles and then in his own career. My man turned out a lot of memorable tunes. This one we just heard, The Boys of Summer, sticks out in large part because of who he wrote the song with, and that was Mike Campbell from Tom Petty and the Heartbreakers. Mike Campbell started to put that song together. He had the chords, the basic arrangement, and he, in his mind, heard it as a Heartbreaker song. He played it for Tom and said, hey, I got some ideas here. Is this anything you want to help me finish? And Tom Petty, another gentleman who knows a thing or two about writing songs, said, "Now, man, I really don't hear anything there. Or I don't hear anything special. Or I got enough of my own songs. Don't worry about it." Whatever the answer was, Tom said, "No, thanks." And Mike Campbell said, "Huh, I still believe in it. There's got to be something here." Runs into Don Henley. They start talking. Next thing you know, Don Henley hears the song and says, "Oh, I think I know what to do with that." And to me, Boys of Summer is Don Henley's most enduring solo hit. He's got some really good ones in the catalog, but that one sits right on top of the list, and in my mind, always will.
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14: 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This is Steve Gorman Rocks.

Skid Row, I Remember You from the debut album from 1989 on Steve Gorman Rocks. The members of Skid Row, pretty much just like me and just like everybody listening, loves rock and roll music. Don't know if we love rock and roll music as much as Joan Jett does, however.

Joan Jett, I Love Rock and Roll on Steve Gorman Rocks. Tom Petty went into the studio with Electric Light Orchestra's Jeff Lynne. In late 1987, 1988, they started throwing around some ideas. By the end of 1988, they had a full album ready to go. They played it for the label, and the label said, no, we don't hear a single. We don't think this is up to snuff. Try again. And they were crestfallen. Tom and Jeff Lynne thought they'd made a great record. Well, guess what? The people that ran the record company were all fired a few months later and replaced with a new regime. So Tom and Jeff went back and said, hey, we made a record. They played it for the new guys, and the new guys said, oh my God, let's get this out as soon as possible.

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0: It's time for Questionable Wisdom on Steve Gorman Rocks. 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
1: 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Now, Jess's husband's best friend cheated on his wife 8 years ago, okay? And when the cheating happened, Jess wasn't friends with the wife. But over the years, Jess has gotten close with her. Now they have this girls' dinner every Wednesday night, and the knowledge about her husband's affair is eating away at her. She doesn't know if she should spill the beans or not, Steve. What should she do?
2: Absolutely not, Jess. I will throw myself in front of this bullet.
1: Yes.
2: You cannot tell this woman about information that you have about her husband from 8 years ago before you knew her. Mm-hmm. Not for any reason on earth. First of all, it's not your business. It's not your relationship. But here's a few things. She might already know. You don't know that he hasn't come clean at home. If he confessed later after the fact, I doubt either one of them would tell other people that. They want to keep that in. If she doesn't already know, you're ruining that relationship that may have otherwise been repaired. And maybe this guy is literally learned from his mistake and for whatever reason decided never to come clean, but he's walking a straight line now. Regardless, there's just no justification on earth for anything that happened 8 years ago. If you see him cheating tomorrow, yeah, you might want to confront him and say either you tell her or I do, but you can't pull something out of the closet from 8 years ago.
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Kiss Rock and Roll All Night, Party Every Day on Steve Gorman Rocks. The Alive album from 1975 was the first Kiss album I ever listened to. They had put out three studio albums before that, and I had seen those album covers in record stores. I was a little kid, 9, 10 years old. I really started finding myself in the record store, flipping through the racks, just looking at the artwork and thinking about, man, one day I'll have enough money to buy all the records I want. And I would see those Kiss albums, those first few, and I'll be honest, they scared me. I was a little kid, and they were in that crazy makeup. My cousin had a copy of Alive, and he was listening to it, and I walked in the room, and he said, "Have you heard Kiss yet?" And I didn't want to act scared. I didn't want to act like a little kid. I wanted to be tough. I said, "Yeah, they're okay." But all of a sudden, it hit me. No, they weren't okay. They were awesome. And it was Rock and Roll All Night that hit my ears. And suddenly, they weren't scary anymore, but they were everything I wanted to see in a band. I and around 80 million other kids in America got totally turned on to Kiss from the power of Kiss Alive.

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1: Sports? Oh, yeah.
0: In just a few minutes. Today in music history, coming up later this hour, but right now it's time for Rush, Red Barchetta.

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1: My wife and I were playing that Cards Against Humanity game, and apparently my answer kind of crossed the line, I guess, and she's not talking to me. I don't know what to do. Any advice?
0: Be like Steve. He doesn't play games. He only plays the best classic rock hits, like this one.

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2: Steve Gorman Sports, the NBA draft round one is behind us. And now, I gotta say, the dust is settled and it all makes perfect sense. There were so many conversations about this is a really, really talented draft class, but where's everyone going to go? Who's the consensus number one? Is it Darren Peterson? Is it DeBonsa? As it turned out, A.J. DeBonsa went first to Utah. Darren Peterson, Cameron Boozer, Caleb Wilson all went in those first four picks, and I think they all went to the exact place they should go. These are four possibly generational players, four guys who can change the teams where they landed. A.J. DeBonsa's got a driving ability and a really subtle, nuanced ability to score. For a kid his size, he is special. Darren Peterson, what the knock on him was he had some cramping issues, maybe some attitude issues. He's already said going second in the draft will motivate him for the rest of his career. Boozer, a second-generation NBA sure thing. He's going to be the kind of player maybe you don't rely on to do everything, but you build around him. And Caleb Wilson has a two-way skill set you don't see in a lot of college players. I'm here to tell you the NBA right now is in great shape, and four teams are about to discover just how quickly a rookie can change things. 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
13: A better life with Dr. Sanjay Gupta.
14: For decades, the prevailing wisdom for someone who's had a heart attack has been to put them on beta blockers for the rest of their life. But new research suggests that might not be necessary, and that the benefits of these medications probably taper off after a year or two. On the whole, and for the average person, beta blockers are very safe and very effective. But, as with any medication, they can come with a cost, a financial one, and also potential side effects. We're talking about things like fatigue, dizziness, dry mouth, dry eyes. I want to be clear when I say that you absolutely should talk to your doctor before starting or stopping any medication. Point is, if you're years out from a heart attack and you're in otherwise good health, you might want to ask your doctor about discontinuing beta blockers. You want to, of course, keep up a healthy lifestyle, diet, exercise, and sleep. I'm Dr. Sanjay Gupta, helping you live a better life.
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Bon Jovi, You Give Love a Bad Name from Slippery When Wet, 1989 on Steve Gorman Rocks. 14 years after Lynyrd Skynyrd reminded the world yet again. Oh, yeah, no, we still got songs for days. From the album Nothing Fancy, here's Saturday Night Special.

Lynyrd Skynyrd on Steve Gorman Rocks. Lynyrd Skynyrd was that kind of band where had they all stayed together forever with the original lineup, had that plane not crashed, I feel like they'd still be together. I don't think they were the kind of band that there would be side projects involved. I think they were a team and a gang as much as they were a band. That's just how Ronnie Van Zant ran the show. Not so much the case with the band Genesis. A great band, but you know what? When Peter Gabriel left, it sort of changes the rules. When your singer says, guys, I'm out of here, it just loosens the grip that the band aura has. And members look around and say, well, maybe I'll do my own thing. That was the case with Phil Collins. First, he replaced Peter as the lead singer, and then after a few years, realized, I've got some songs in mind that don't sound like Genesis songs. I think I kind of want to do my own thing. I would imagine that was a good move, since Phil Collins sold over 100 million albums as a solo artist. But that's not surprising,

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1: April, it's June 24th. It's time to look back with a history lesson.
2: Oh, yeah. Ready to go.
1: 11 years ago, a working draft of the Bob Dylan song Like a Rolling Stone set a record when it was auctioned off for $2 million. It was the only known draft of the final set of lyrics written in pencil in 1965 by Bob Dylan when he was 24 years old. On this day in 2003, a man who had been deported from Sweden for stalking one of the singers in the band ABBA was arrested near her island retreat.

0: So Agnetha Fältskog, one of the women from ABBA, had been stalked for several years by this guy. There was a restraining order issued. He was deported out of the country, but then he found out where her island retreat was, and so he went there.
1: Wait, I want an island retreat. Is this a thing that a lot of people get?
0: Well, if you're an ABBA, you do, yeah. Finally, I'm going to say happy birthday to the one and the only Mick Fleetwood, born on this day in 1947. Right on, Mick.
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20: A better life with Dr. Sanjay Gupta.
21: For decades, the prevailing wisdom for someone who's had a heart attack has been to put them on beta blockers for the rest of their life. But new research suggests that might not be necessary, and that the benefits of these medications probably taper off after a year or two. On the whole, and for the average person, beta blockers are very safe and very effective. But, as with any medication, they can come with a cost. A financial one, and also potential side effects. We're talking about things like fatigue, dizziness, dry mouth, dry eyes. I want to be clear when I say that you absolutely should talk to your doctor before starting or stopping any medication. Point is, if you're years out from a heart attack and you're in otherwise good health, you might want to ask your doctor about discontinuing beta blockers. You'll want to, of course, keep up a healthy lifestyle, diet, exercise, and sleep. I'm Dr. Sanjay Gupta, helping you live a better life.
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24: 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We're giving out Steve's number so you can do just that. 844-446-7626. This is Steve Gorman Rocks.

STP, Stone Temple Pilots, on Steve Gorman Rocks with Interstate Love Song. That's from the second album, Purple. Stone Temple Pilots initially were accused of ripping off Pearl Jam and the grunge bands. That's because music writers and DJs in the early 90s didn't have much imagination, I don't think. Stone Temple Pilots, to me, never sounded anything like the bands from Seattle any more than they sounded like my band, the Black Crowes, from Atlanta, like a great band from Chicago, Smashing Pumpkins. They were not trying to ride the grunge wave. They were signed by Brendan O'Brien to a record company who, when he found Stone Temple Pilots, hadn't yet worked with Pearl Jam. It's all just so silly. It's rock music. Rock music is inherently going to have some overlap. Rock music's inherently going to have some unique qualities. Stone Temple Pilots, to me, as good as any band from the 90s, as good as any band ever, and it's got nothing to do with grunge.

0: Money for Nothing, Dire Straits on Steve Gorman Rock. Steve, it is summertime. I got to know, because there's two different types of guys. Are you the guy that can go to the beach and hang out and do absolutely nothing? Or does it drive you crazy to lay on the beach and sweat and lather up in sunscreen and you're just chilling? Like, which kind of guy are you?
1: I'm good with doing absolutely nothing. Give me a book.
0: Yeah.
1: And give me some sunglasses.
0: You.
1: And if you dare turn on music, I'll kill you. I just want to hear waves. I want to hear the water, and I want to hear little kids running around screaming and throwing sand at each other. I want to smell the occasional cotton candy machine from the boardwalk wafting over.
0: Wondering what you're going to say.
1: Man. Or some, you know, coconut scented suntan oil or whatever, too.
0: This
1: Those smells
0: good.
1: Are good. That's it. The occasional bong hit, and I'm good to go.
0: That's where you're coming now. That's when you could do nothing very easily is when that happens.
1: Yeah, no, I am very good on the beach with a book. Just leave me alone and please roll me over every 30 minutes because I'll fall asleep and burn.

0: Aerosmith with the song Ragdoll on Steve Gorman Rocks from the Aerosmith album Permanent Vacation from 1987. If you can go back to 1986, if somebody had said to you that year, Aerosmith is putting out another record and this one's going to explode, they're going to be back bigger than ever, you would have been laughed at. I mean, that's just the sad truth. The original band for Aerosmith, they lost their guitar players, both Joe Perry and Brad Whitford, for a few years in the early 80s. They reunited the original five members after a couple of albums and recorded an album called Done With Mirrors. It was released and didn't really do anything. And the band thought, oh, geez, we thought we still had the magic. The magic was still a couple years away. Permanent Vacation changed everything and launched the greatest comeback in rock history. It makes perfect sense now. We think of Aerosmith as one of the biggest bands of the 80s and the 90s to go with their original 70s run of success. But in 1986, 6 months before this album was released, no. Nobody in a million years would have bet on that happening.
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20: For more than a decade, the Environmental Working Group has put out a list of the so-called Dirty Dozen. These are the non-organic produce contaminated with the highest levels of pesticides. Well, this year, spinach topped the list, followed by kale, collard, mustard greens, strawberries, grapes, nectarines, peaches, cherries, apples, blackberries, pears, potatoes, and blueberries. Now, all these fruits and vegetables are part of a healthy diet, so no one is saying you shouldn't eat them. Point is, though, you could consider buying these items organic if and when you can, and then taking extra care when you wash them. The FDA recommends rinsing all fruits and vegetables, even the ones that are organic, under running water that is slightly warmer than room temperature. Don't use soap, bleach, or any fancy produce washes. I'm Dr. Sanjay Gupta, helping you live a better life.
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22: Yeah, that was not good. But this

Def Leppard bringing on the heartbreak from High and Dry from 1981 on Steve Gorman Rocks. I love the fact that we bring you a bit of rock music from every corner of the room, from Def Leppard to the Allman Brothers Band. This is Midnight Rider.

The Allman Brothers Band with Midnight Rider on Steve Gorman Rocks. There is a new documentary about Greg Allman that is getting great reviews. It's in theaters briefly, and it's going to be streaming here pretty soon. The name of this film, Greg Allman, The Music of My Soul. I've talked to three people who've seen it, and all three said it was incredible. In theaters for a few weeks, and then you'll be able to find it. When it's streaming, I'll tell you where to go, because Greg Allman is an absolute American treasure. Alice in Chains from Seattle, Washington, the only band left of the Seattle Big Four not in the Rock and Roll Hall of Fame. And that, to me, makes no sense, because they sound like this.

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0: Alice in Chains on Steve Gorman Rock. Steve, Lane Staley died at 34. And I feel like if we went back in time, we should place like this protection circle around all our grunge band singers. Like, I kind of feel like there's like a higher percentage of them that died so young.
1: Yeah, but then in keeping with the grunge philosophy, they would have wanted nothing to do with that protective circle. There was no bubble wrapping these guys. They were all living hard.
0: They were living really hard. But it seems like more of them kind of fell into this like black hole. It was so deep and emotional, all their music. And I feel like it like sucked the life out of them.
1: It seems that way. Yeah, basically there was just a lot of post-80s, the party bands, Sunset Strip, Teased Hair, Convertibles. It had to give way to something. And what could be the polar opposite of that and still rock? Well, a bunch of guys wearing flannel who were kind of depressed,
0: yeah,
1: I guess.
0: Yeah, absolutely.
1: It's just the yin and yang of culture.
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13: Few people now have asked me about a TikTok trend that they've come across. It's called 75 Hard. The challenge was created by entrepreneur and author Andy Frisella, who calls it a, quote, transformative mental toughness program and an Ironman for your brain. So here's what it entails. Eat a structured diet with no alcohol, drink a gallon of water, read 10 pages of nonfiction, take a progress photo, and complete two 45-minute workouts, one of them outdoors, every day for 75 days. Quite a challenge. We asked CNN fitness contributor Dana Santis about this, who reminded us that sustainable fitness isn't about punishment or proving discipline through extremes. It's about building habits that integrate into your lifestyle in a way that feels supportive and repeatable. If you ask me, that's going to be the key to long-term success. I'm Dr. Sanjay Gupta, helping you live a better life.
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Guns N' Roses with Paradise City on Steve Gorman Rocks. Guns N' Roses is on the road right now through this whole year. They're in Europe. They're playing stadiums. They are selling tens of thousands of tickets every single night. And in the year 1987, when Appetite for Destruction was released, in the year 1988, when Paradise City blew up the charts, nobody in their right mind would have said, oh yeah, they'll still be around in 2026. This band seemed to be built to explode. I mean, the name of their debut album, Appetite for Destruction. They were pretty much announcing from the jump, yeah, we are not the stuff of long-term success. But you know what? When your album hits the way Appetite hit, when those songs become a part of every successive generation since's soundtrack to their lives, when you walk into stadiums and arenas for sporting events all over the world and still hear four songs from that album on a regular basis, whether you want to be one of those bands that lasts forever or not, the universe is telling you, look, you might not want it, you might not understand it, but it is what you are. You're one of the most iconic bands of all time. And looking back now, in 2026, that all makes perfect sense.

0: Tom Petty and the Heartbreakers, Don't Come Around Here No More. Steve Gorman, I got to ask you, if I wanted to know about sports, just a general what's happening this week in sports, where would I go? How would I find that?
1: You could just stay right where you are, April, because Steve Gorman's sports is coming up in just a few minutes.
0: Do you like follow religiously every sports team that's going on so you could talk about it? Is it just like ingrained in your head?
1: I don't follow everything that's going on. I just talk about the stuff I'm interested in. And this month, there's a whole lot of soccer. I love the World Cup. Every 4 years, I kind of go into this little bubble and I really, really, really, really, really, really, really, really, really, really, really, really, really, really, really love soccer. So there's a lot of soccer this month. But for those people who hate soccer, just give me a few more weeks and we'll get right back to baseball. And then football's right around the corner. And then all the usual suspects will pop right back in. It's all good, man. I'm not sweating a damn thing. Here's Bad Company.

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2: Steve Gorman Sports, the NBA draft round one is behind us. And now, I gotta say, the dust is settled and it all makes perfect sense. There were so many conversations about this is a really, really talented draft class, but where's everyone going to go? Who's the consensus number one? Is it Darren Peterson? Is it DeBonsa? As it turned out, A.J. DeBonsa went first to Utah. Darren Peterson, Cameron Boozer, Caleb Wilson all went in those first four picks, and I think they all went to the exact place they should go. These are four possibly generational players, four guys who can change the teams where they landed. A.J. DeBonsa's got a driving ability and a really subtle, nuanced ability to score. For a kid his size, he is special. Darren Peterson, what the knock on him was he had some cramping issues, maybe some attitude issues. He's already said going second in the draft will motivate him for the rest of his career. Boozer, a second-generation NBA sure thing. He's going to be the kind of player maybe you don't rely on to do everything, but you build around him. And Caleb Wilson has a two-way skill set you don't see in a lot of college players. I'm here to tell you the NBA right now is in great shape, and four teams are about to discover just how quickly a rookie can change things. 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

0: 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From delicious hand-sliced deli sandwiches to the best Philly cheesesteak in the Mid-South, your hometown Lenny's is the place for you, Memphis. 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
11: A better life with Dr. Sanjay Gupta.
12: By age 35, two-thirds of American men will experience some degree of noticeable hair loss. And by age 50, about 85% of men will have significantly thinning hair. That's according to the American Hair Loss Association. Now, one dermatologist explained that hair loss can either be genetic or it can be triggered by stress, illness, surgery, medications, major life events. No matter the cause, a lot of men, understandably, are frustrated by hair loss because it seems like a loss of control. You can take great care of your scalp by all sorts of expensive lotions and potions, but that might not matter. There are some tried and true medications that might work, like minoxidil or finasteride. But another solution is just shaving it off, and I've heard more and more how liberating this can be for a lot of guys. That's the ultimate control of their appearance. I'm Dr. Sanjay Gupta, helping you live a better life.
13: 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This is Steve Gorman Rocks.

Soundgarden with Black Hole Sun from Super Unknown on Steve Gorman Rocks. The great George Thorogood from 1978's Move It On Over album. This is Who Do You Love?

0: please. It's time for Classic Rock Rewind with April Rose on Steve Gorman Rocks.
1: On this day back in 2003, Boston guitarist and founding member Tom Scholz sued their record company, Artemis Records, for failure to properly promote their 2002 album, Corporate America. Now, the suit claims that Boston's first record in 8 years failed to take off because the label didn't give it priority. Scholz said they promised to give the new album the hands-on attention that other labels couldn't provide, but when that didn't happen, Scholz was seeking a $4 million payout from the label. I mean, you can't really sue a label based on what they said to you unless you have something proving it in writing, which he did not, so the case was thrown out. Can't feel too bad for Tom, though. The first two Boston records sold over 20 million copies combined. So he's got to have some money laying around, right? That's your Classic Rock Rewind. I'm April Rose, and this is Steve Gorman Rocks.

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0: Boston with More Than a Feeling on Steve Gorman Rocks. The first Boston album, which is where that song was taken from, largely recorded by Tom Scholz. He did everything but sing and play drums. The history of rock music has a handful of artists that do things all on their own. Paul McCartney famously, on several of his solo records, sings and plays every instrument. Dave Grohl from the Foo Fighters, well, he did everything on the debut Foo Fighters album. Drums, bass, guitar, keys, vocals, everything. Prince, most famously probably, is the guy that could play every instrument and did play every instrument. Writing the songs, arranging them, producing them, recording them, performing them. Several Swiss Army knives in rock history have really made their mark. And Tom Scholz from Boston, because he didn't play drums and because he didn't sing, doesn't seem to get the credit he deserves. He certainly wrote those parts, and he told everybody what to play and how to sing. So I'm going to give him credit. I'm going to put him on the all-time list of singular Swiss Army knives.
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11: A Better Life with Dr. Sanjay Gupta.
12: By age 35, two-thirds of American men will experience some degree of noticeable hair loss. And by age 50, about 85% of men will have significantly thinning hair. That's according to the American Hair Loss Association. Now, one dermatologist explained that hair loss can either be genetic or it can be triggered by stress, illness, surgery, medications, major life events. No matter the cause, a lot of men, understandably, are frustrated by hair loss because it seems like a loss of control. You can take great care of your scalp by all sorts of expensive lotions and potions, but that might not matter. There are some tried and true medications that might work, like minoxidil or finasteride. But another solution is just shaving it off, and I've heard more and more how liberating this can be for a lot of guys. That's the ultimate control of their appearance. I'm Dr. Sanjay Gupta, helping you live a better life.
13: 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So this year, as the country hits the big 250, we're celebrating the spirit, the grit, and the volume that made it all possible. Turn it up, Memphis. 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Hey!
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15: 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Now, let's get back to the music. This

Metallica, Wherever I May Roam on Steve Gorman Rocks. Metallica guitarist Kirk Hammett ran afoul of the Swifties. You know, Taylor Swift, she has some incredibly passionate fans. The Swifties are all out there. Kirk Hammett was on stage at a gig in Budapest with a t-shirt that said, Taylor Swift is a CIA psyop. That did not go over well with Swifties. They took to social media to attack Kurt Hammett and let him know that he has no right to tell a joke about Taylor Swift. Well, a couple days later, during their show in Dublin, he lost his footing and fell off the stage into the audience. And the Swifties are claiming credit. It's karma. No, it's not. It's a guy losing his footing. It has nothing to do with the fact that he wore a t-shirt that was, at least to my eyes, pretty darn funny. Nice try, Swifties, but I'm not giving you credit. Kirk fell because he fell, not because he was wearing a t-shirt making fun of Taylor Swift.

0: Def Leppard with Love Bites from Hysteria, kicking off the final hour of the night for June 24th. We've still got Joan Jett, Golden Earring, Alice in Chains, Bob Seger, Aerosmith, all coming this hour. We also have Cheap Trick from Budokan right here.
1: I want you to want me.

0: Steve Gordon Ross is interrupting the music for an important story from a listener.
1: Just a story about how exes got revenges on their boyfriends from the 80s. Boyfriend's cheating on her. She leaves him. Before she leaves his apartment, she picks up the telephone, dials the Tokyo Weather Service, leaves the phone off the hook. He gets to pick up the tab.
0: Revenge of the 80s. Want to share something? 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

0: It's time for Questionable Wisdom on Steve Gorman Rocks. Here's April Rose with tonight's question.
1: 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Now, Jess's husband's best friend cheated on his wife 8 years ago, okay? And when the cheating happened, Jess wasn't friends with the wife. But over the years, Jess has gotten close with her. Now they have this girls' dinner every Wednesday night, and the knowledge about her husband's affair is eating away at her. She doesn't know if she should spill the beans or not, Steve. What should she do?
2: Absolutely not, Jess. I will throw myself in front of this bullet.
1: Yes.
2: You cannot tell this woman about information that you have about her husband from 8 years ago before you knew her. Mm-hmm. Not for any reason on earth. First of all, it's not your business. It's not your relationship. But here's a few things. She might already know. You don't know that he hasn't come clean at home. If he confessed later after the fact, I doubt either one of them would tell other people that. They want to keep that in. If she doesn't already know, you're ruining that relationship that may have otherwise been repaired. And maybe this guy is literally learned from his mistake and for whatever reason decided never to come clean, but he's walking a straight line now. Regardless, there's just no justification on earth for anything that happened 8 years ago. If you see him cheating tomorrow, yeah, you might want to confront him and say either you tell her I do, but you can't pull something out of the closet from 8 years ago.
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14: 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Ask them how the posts in their feed make them feel. These apps are built to be addictive, so kids, all of us in fact, will keep coming back for more, even when we are made to feel worse. It's bizarre. You might need to help your son or daughter reset their algorithm by unfollowing certain accounts and following or interacting with more positive ones. They might need suggestions of other healthier things to do, or to see you leading the way by example and putting your own phone away. 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And if you need some help sort of, I guess, resetting expectations, try engaging parents of your kids' friends for a more coordinated effort. I'm Dr. Sanjay Gupta, helping you live a better life.
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0: Whatever, Steve's a rock star. He's played with Aerosmith, AC/DC, Metallica, blah, blah, blah, boring. But have you heard his impression of Steven Tyler?
17: You want to get out there and give it to him tonight, baby? Come on!
0: Now that's the goods right there. This is Steve Gorman.

Golden Earring, easily the longest lasting Dutch band of all time. The band formed itself in 1961. They pulled the plug in 2021. That, my friends, is 60 years. Whew. Nice job, gentlemen. Here's Alice in Chains.

Alice in Chains on Steve Gorman Rocks with the song Wood. Alice came from Seattle with all the other bands of the late 80s and early 90s, the grunge explosion, as we came to refer to it. They were the kind of band that did not seem to have any time for Hollywood. They were too real for the Sunset Strip scene, if you will. And you know what? I can relate to that. The first time my band, the Black Crowes, went to Hollywood, I thought, this is not our scene at all. We're just from someplace else that I thought was, quote, real. The more time I spent in L.A., the more I realized, no, L.A. is just like anywhere else. People are working really hard to get by. If you make it out of Hollywood, you've outworked just about everybody anywhere. The competition is intense. Another artist who did not feel like he belonged, Bob Seger. When he used to go to Hollywood, he always said, man, I'm a stranger in this town. When he wrote a song about that experience called Hollywood Nights, the album title made perfect sense. From the album Stranger in Town, here's Hollywood Nights.

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1: April, it's June 24th. It's time to look back with a history lesson.
2: Oh, yeah. Ready to go.
1: 11 years ago, a working draft of the Bob Dylan song Like a Rolling Stone set a record when it was auctioned off for $2 million. It was the only known draft of the final set of lyrics written in pencil in 1965 by Bob Dylan when he was 24 years old. On this day in 2003, a man who had been deported from Sweden for stalking one of the singers in the band ABBA was arrested near her island retreat. So, Agnetha Fältskog, one of the women from ABBA, had been stalked for several years by this guy. There was a restraining order issued. He was deported out of the country, but then he found out where her island retreat was, and so he went there.
2: Wait. I want an island retreat. Is this a thing that a lot of people get?
1: Well, if you're an ABBA, you do. Yeah. Finally, I'm going to say happy birthday to the one and the only Mick Fleetwood, born on this day in 1947. Right on, Mick.
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4: A Better Life with Dr. Sanjay Gupta.
16: Few people now have asked me about a TikTok trend that they've come across. It's called 75 Hard. The challenge was created by entrepreneur and author Andy Frisella, who calls it a, quote, transformative mental toughness program and an Ironman for your brain. So here's what it entails. Eat a structured diet with no alcohol, drink a gallon of water, read 10 pages of nonfiction, take a progress photo, and complete 2 45-minute workouts, one of them outdoors, every day for 75 days. Quite a challenge. We asked CNN fitness contributor Dana Santis about this, who reminded us that sustainable fitness isn't about punishment or proving discipline through extremes. It's about building habits that integrate into your lifestyle in a way that feels supportive and repeatable. If you ask me, that's going to be the key to long-term success. I'm Dr. Sanjay Gupta, helping you live a better life.
18: Something to say? Call us at 844-446-7626.
19: Steve Gorman rocks, yeah. Bigfoot. I saw him. He's here in the woods of Michigan. Oh, by the way, it's Gonzo from Saginaw, Michigan.
18: Thanks for the info, Gonzo. This is Steve Gorman Rocks.

0: Aerosmith, Walk This Way. I have read several things over the years where music writers take themselves very seriously, and they say that in the song Walk This Way, Steven Tyler pretty much invented rap.
1: Ooh, wait, what? How?
0: Just the rhythmic singing, the, you know, staccato, rhythmic, rhythm over melody, and the syncopated, right? You know, but he didn't, but I mean, he certainly played a big part in what we would call rock rap down the road.
1: Right. I think he brought it mainstream, is a fair statement to say.
0: Well, about 10 years after Walk This Way was a hit, it became a hit for the second time when Aerosmith did their version with Run DMC. Now, that absolutely had some rap involved, and that was a pretty great version as well. Hey, tomorrow's Thursday. We're going to be right here for five more hours of great music. We'll talk to you then.
1: See you then.

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0: Hey, it's Rob Morrison from the Sunday Morning Blues Brunch. Have I got a great way for you to start Sunday morning? Tune in at 9 o'clock for 3 hours of the hottest music in town. It's the Blues Brunch, and it's brought to you by the University of Memphis. 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
2: Few people now have asked me about a TikTok trend that they've come across. It's called 75 Hard. The challenge was created by entrepreneur and author Andy Frisella, who calls it a, quote, transformative mental toughness program and an Ironman for your brain. So here's what it entails. Eat a structured diet with no alcohol, drink a gallon of water, read 10 pages of nonfiction, take a progress photo, and complete 2 45-minute workouts, one of them outdoors, every day for 75 days. Quite a challenge. We asked CNN fitness contributor Dana Santis about this, who reminded us that sustainable fitness isn't about punishment or proving discipline through extremes. It's about building habits that integrate into your lifestyle in a way that feels supportive and repeatable. If you ask me, that's going to be the key to long-term success. I'm Dr. Sanjay Gupta, helping you live a better life.
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0: Hey, it's Rob Morrison from the Sunday Morning Blues Brunch. Have I got a great way for you to start Sunday morning? Tune in at 9 o'clock for 3 hours of the hottest music in town. 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

0: 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Are you ready?
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0: Hold on to your seat. I don't know if you know about this or not, but the movie The Dink is out right now, and it's about pickleball.
2: Tennis. 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
1: Steenburgen and Patton Oswalt and Ben Stiller produced it, which made me immediately think it's going to be like a dodgeball.
2: Yep, I agree. So it's not going to be anything serious, but I think pickleball has taken over the world. But did you listen to the soundtrack?
1: I have not listened to the soundtrack.
2: I just heard it right now in the trailer.
1: Nice.
2: I mean, if you're going to go back with CNC Music Factory, I'm watching it.
1: I hear you.
2: No, when the entire trailer, if you watch, I mean, like, they make fun of pickleball merely because this tennis player gets hurt and he's got to get back on track. So he goes to pickleball. And pickleball is just easy.
1: And then all hell breaks loose.
2: Yeah. I mean, pickleball's for old people. And that's why there's so many old people injured. It's for kindergartners and old people that can't hit the ball over the tennis.
1: Oh, net. I couldn't play tennis.
2: I can't play tennis. I've tried a million times.
1: If I hit the ball at all, there's no control. It's either going into the net or 100 miles away.
2: If I hit the ball at all, it just goes, and then my whole arm.
1: Yeah, your whole arm gets the vibration.
2: I don't know what I do wrong, but I cannot make it not vibrate.
1: Then pickleball's for you.
2: Exactly. It's like if a tennis ball has no bounce. When it hits my racket, it just falls. Like, just goes straight down.
1: Wow.
2: Yeah. Like, I don't know what I did here. Maybe I'm a wall.
1: All right. So the pickleball movie is coming out on Apple Plus. Hear it about him.
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1: A better life with Dr. Sanjay Gupta.
2: Few people now have asked me about a TikTok trend that they've come across. It's called 75 Hard. The challenge was created by entrepreneur and author Andy Frisella, who calls it a, quote, transformative mental toughness program and an Ironman for your brain. So here's what it entails. Eat a structured diet with no alcohol, drink a gallon of water, read 10 pages of nonfiction, take a progress photo, and complete 2 45-minute workouts, one of them outdoors, every day for 75 days. Quite a challenge. We asked CNN fitness contributor Dana Santis about this, who reminded us that sustainable fitness isn't about punishment or proving discipline through extremes. It's about building habits that integrate into your lifestyle in a way that feels supportive and repeatable. If you ask me, that's going to be the key to long-term success. I'm Dr. Sanjay Gupta, helping you live a better life.
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0: The mystery this morning is who owns the sidewalk?
1: And who decides? I'm trying to find out, like, in my neighborhood, we only have it on one side of the street. And when I first read city planners and civil engineers prioritize placing sidewalks, evaluating pedestrian safety, transit access, property limits. So I was thinking, all right, when the bus comes, they do get off right at the sidewalk on that side of the street. Well, if the bus was going the other way, they wouldn't. Duh.
0: They would have to cross the street.
1: Right.
0: I mean, get on the sidewalk.
1: Just by, yeah.
0: Right. Hey, good morning. What's up?
2: Hey, yeah, we're talking about the sidewalk?
0: Yeah.
2: I live in Harbor Town. Ooh. And there's an area that's called Harbor Town Commons that naturally has HOAs. They pay the dues for Harbor Town Commons to take care of the sidewalks, the ponds, and the flower beds.
1: All right.
2: They have to mow their own yard. When you get outside of Harbor Town Commons on the north side of the island, there's different HOAs there, and those HOAs take care of everything except for your flower bed.
0: Well, if the HOA will take care of the sidewalk, that kind of solves the problem.
1: It does. It does. But I'm laughing, too. Now, I'm stuck on this, what side of the road does the sidewalk go on?
0: Mm-hmm.
1: Because, as I said, in my neighborhood, it's only on one side. It says always walk on the right side of the road. Well, if you're going that way, now if I'm turning around.
0: What if you're going the other way?
1: It's on the left side of the road.
0: Right. Maybe they just want everybody to be on that side of the road. Maybe they just want everybody to walk on that side of the road.
1: But it switches, is what I don't understand.
0: That is the weird thing, though, because you have to walk on that side and then get to a certain point, cross the street, walk down a little bit, then cross the street again.
1: Yeah.
0: Then go down a little bit, then cross the street.
1: And they don't go all the way in a cove. I would like to know why. I don't want one. I don't need to be responsible for a sidewalk, but it is odd that it stops before the curve.
0: Well, when you're on Byhalia Road, right there, as you're going to Carnival High School from 385, the sidewalk does this curve thing.
1: Uh-huh. I've seen
0: and
1: that.
0: And I've never figured out why that is.
1: I think it's more aesthetic. It looks like a trail.
0: Or it gets your steps in. It makes the walk longer. I don't know.
1: Totally off subject, but my brother went to University of Illinois, and I always thought this was a cool story. When they built the campus, the quad area, they left the sidewalks out first, and they watched how the kids' patterns were to walk to class. Then they built the sidewalks.
0: Oh, nice.
1: I thought, that's genius.
0: Because you always see the paths going off.
1: Because, yeah, no one's using the sidewalks.
0: Because you go to the sidewalk until you get to the point that it's more direct to go where you're going through the grass.
1: Yeah. Right. So they just built that around that.
0: 3299 texted in when we were looking for a house. I specifically said no sidewalk in front of our house. Because why am I responsible for repairs when the city can't fix potholes? The sidewalk stops right before our house and then there's no more sidewalk on our whole street. So apparently some people hate sidewalks.
1: It never occurred to me till I went on the Country Quarry Trail.
0: things you think about on a Country Quarry walk.
1: Yeah, and I then realized that walks aren't necessarily good for me. Too much thinking time.
0: Right.
1: I get so mad by the time I'm home. I'm thinking about everything I could be doing and should be doing besides this walk.
0: Instead of walking.
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4: Good flow on the roadways right now. 240 Pellissippi Parkway. It's all looking good. I-40, we do have a problem downtown. 40 East Jackson crash working. Also, 55 southbound at Goodman Road, an accident. That's over in the South Haven area. I'm Michael Higgins with your total traffic.
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15: You know, summer is a great time to re-examine how much time your kids are spending on social media, along with what they are seeing and who they are engaging with. Ask them how the posts in their feed make them feel. These apps are built to be addictive, so kids, all of us in fact, will keep coming back for more, even when we are made to feel worse. It's bizarre. You might need to help your son or daughter reset their algorithm by unfollowing certain accounts and following or interacting with more positive ones. They might need suggestions of other healthier things to do, or to see you leading the way by example and putting your own phone away. In the run-up to bedtime, everyone's phone should go away, no questions asked. And if you need some help, sort of, I guess, resetting expectations, try engaging parents of your kids' friends for a more coordinated effort. I'm Dr. Sanjay Gupta, helping you live a better life.
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1: 47-year-old man in the UK named Mark was arrested recently. Are you ready for this? For burning and selling remix CDs of famous artists.
2: Wait, say it one more time.
1: For burning and selling remix CDs of famous artists.
2: All right, for kids that you don't know, burning means like recording onto.
1: Right, making a CD.
2: I only say that because when you first said it, I thought of the actual like physical flame.
1: Yeah, this is the whole point of the story. It's not even, it's 2026. People don't even know what burning CDs are anymore.
2: Exactly, let alone how to play one.
1: And let alone get arrested for it. Like, how many CDs is it? I mean, what is he doing?
2: You know what he's doing? He's going in the movie theater with his phone and recording it.
1: With a hoodie on. Like, most computers and laptops don't even have a CD drive anymore. He pleaded guilty to unauthorized mixing and selling of music CDs and got a 2-year prison sentence. It's going to be suspended for 18 months. He's also got to do 250 hours of community service, and he's forbidden from handing out mixtapes while doing it.
2: Oh, my God.
1: And this is a 4-year investigation. This guy was being, like, followed and investigated for 4 years.
2: For selling CDs?
1: For selling CDs.
2: We have nothing else to worry about.
1: Right?
2: You can rip music off of anything these days. And you're worried about this guy? Well, who was buying it?
1: That's the other question. Who was buying them?
2: I don't know.
1: I was standing out front of the front porch of the radio station yesterday, and this pretty little girl walked up. And she goes, "Hi, can you tell me how I can get in touch with Kix 106? And when I was like, and I kind of told her, you know, program director, blah, blah, blah, blah, blah. This is probably who you need to talk to. I may ask, why do you want? She said, "Well, I'm a musician." And she handed me a CD. And I was like, a CD? Okay.
2: Where am I going to play this?
1: Right. What am I going to do with this? But I put it on the door of, you know, Argo from Kix 106. And I just thought it was weird that I was getting a CD on the front porch of the radio station in 2026.
2: Well, you know, we had a couple years ago, a guy was sleeping out in front of the studio, and he ended up with a CD for WRBO.
1: Right. Is that why he was sleeping out there?
2: Yeah, he didn't want to miss anybody.
1: He didn't want to miss Steve Harvey coming in. So, not really sure what this guy was doing besides living in the past. But he had to have been making some money or he wouldn't have been.
2: Was it called Napster?
1: LimeWire?
2: What about Tidal?
1: Right. So, apparently it's still illegal to rip CDs and sell them.

0: Danny.
1: I didn't sue Jack Daniels when I got pregnant.
0: And Country Corey.
2: I was the producer. Have you got it?
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3: We're going to call on Tyrone. Tyrone is in the promotions department in 98.1 The Max. He's black, we're white, and sometimes we talk about stuff.
4: Sometimes.
3: Good morning, Tyrone.
4: Good morning.
3: Oh, is that a new hat? Got his Memphis Tigers hat on today, looking sharp.
4: It's kind of old, but you know, new to you.
3: Right, new to me. Right.
1: I got a new hat on today.
4: Yeah.
1: It says court. Yeah. That's where I belong every morning at 8 a.m.
4: In court.
1: I'm headed to court.
3: So, Tyrone, there's a story that I saw for the first time today, and it was of a Knicks fan.
4: Okay.
3: Doing Knicks fan things after they won the NBA championship.
4: Oh, my God.
3: So, this is this lady is supposedly an executive at J.P. Morgan Chase in New York City. I don't know how the audio is on this. I'm going to try to play this, and then I'll explain what she's doing.
4: Okay.
3: Well, maybe I'm not. Goodness. Just trying to do a show.
5: Bye.
3: So there is a metal wire trash can on the street in New York City.
4: Right.
3: And it is full of trash.
4: Right.
3: And it is that gaudy orange and blue, the Knicks colors.
4: Right.
3: She takes that trash can, dumps the trash out of it on the street, and then commences to walk off with the trash can.
4: Mm-hmm.
1: She's stealing a trash can.
4: Yeah, she's stealing because she wanted to take something.
1: A souvenir.
4: A souvenir to say that, hey, I was here.
3: Well, she's wearing Knicks stuff from head to toe.
4: I'm talking about it's nothing like taking something.
1: Okay, but here's the thing. The way she walks off with this confidence and entitlement and
4: right.
1: I want this, it's like... No, if you want to steal a trash can, you got to get really hammered and wait till 2 a.m. and you and your friends are laughing about it.
4: Right.
1: Where it's more of a prank.
4: Right.
1: I mean, we've all come home with a street sign, a cone.
4: Right.
1: I mean, we've all
4: right.
1: done
4: Been
1: something.
4: Like, whoa, like, yeah. wait a minute. Yeah. You and, laugh about it.
1: Right. It's a sneaky little thing that you're doing. She thinks she owns that trash can.
4: She do. She does.
1: And nobody cares. But actually... J.P. Morgan did.
3: J.P. Morgan Chase.
1: She got fired.
4: She deserved to get fired, and I clap.
1: So the question is why do we allow ourselves drunk doing mischievous things, but if you do it sober, we hate you.
4: I've been telling you, this is the thing right here. Like, people are so slow these days, day and age, because you can't get away with anything.
3: Mm.
4: It's too much technology out here that can get you caught up. So you can't be like, oh, that wasn't me. You was naked-faced.
1: Naked-faced. I like that.
4: You know
1: naked
4: what I'm saying?
1: Face.
4: You naked-faced. How are you going to say this not me?
1: Now, what do you think about, is it the Scottish with the
3: with
1: traffic
3: the cone,
1: cones?
3: With the cones on top of the statue.
1: Have you seen this?
4: No.
3: Oh, in Boston, they were doing it after they won the World Cup game. They started getting traffic cones, climbing up on statues and putting the cones on their heads like a hat.
1: Now, you might think at first, well, this is being disrespectful. But it is a thing they do traditionally in Scotland. So it's more of, like we said, how drunk can you get?
3: Right. That's 100% what it is.
4: Where are they putting cones on statue? Are they in Scotland?
1: No, they're in Boston. So you can only imagine how many historical people we have in Boston, right? And then they walk up and he's got a cone on his head. I like it.
4: I'm telling it would be funny for a moment, but then... I'm like, hey, we need to get y'all Scottish.
1: Come on now, what are you doing?
4: Right.
1: But I think it's kind of the same thing. I mean, you're not really technically stealing it. You're just borrowing the traffic cone. But there's just a difference. There's a stigma on that. You didn't pick up the trash can. Completely
3: and dump the trash out on the street.
1: True that.
3: Like if it had been an empty trash can, I wouldn't be nearly as about it. But you're dumping trash out on the street.
1: You're right.
3: I won't throw a cigarette butt out of a car.
1: No.
3: You
1: yes.
3: know?
1: And I would say also though, what if your car drives over a pothole and flattens your tire?
4: This is what I was going to say about the cones.
1: And that cone.
4: That cone was supposed to be there, but you done took it.
3: And put it on top of Elvis's head.
4: Right.
1: Yeah, I don't know.
3: It might be worth it.
4: I'm talking about, no.
3: It's
4: but,
3: just a tire.
4: But when you try to go to the city and be like, hey, y'all got to pay me for this. City like, oh, no, we had a cone there.
1: But the old Scottish boy stole
4: it. Yeah, old Scottish.
1: I don't know. See, I see it as you're a guest in our country. You should be acting like guests, but at the same time, welcome. If this is what you guys do, we'll let you do it.
4: We'll let you do it today. Today.
3: Let you get away with it today. Thanks, Tyrone. Yeah.
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6: 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MSCS showed improvement on this year's TCAP scores, but still trails the state average in English and math as state oversight begins next month. Aisha Chapman is due in court today after police say she shot a tow truck driver during a repossession in Highland Heights. She's facing aggravated assault charges. For breaking news anytime, visit WREG.com.
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8: Good morning. Well, the interstates are pretty quiet right now. Not much going on for you on the big three. 240, 40, and 55 all look pretty good. It just cleared our earlier crash. We had the Shelby Drive in Fronia, so we are at zero on the crash list for now. I'm Woody Hayes with your total traffic.
9: 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We do. 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
17: A better life with Dr. Sanjay Gupta.
18: For decades, the prevailing wisdom for someone who's had a heart attack has been to put them on beta blockers for the rest of their life. But new research suggests that might not be necessary, and that the benefits of these medications probably taper off after a year or two. On the whole, and for the average person, beta blockers are very safe and very effective. But, as with any medication, they can come with a cost. A financial one, and also potential side effects. We're talking about things like fatigue, dizziness, dry mouth, dry eyes. I want to be clear when I say that you absolutely should talk to your doctor before starting or stopping any medication. Point is, if you're years out from a heart attack and you're in otherwise good health, you might want to ask your doctor about discontinuing beta blockers. You'll want to, of course, keep up a healthy lifestyle, diet, exercise, and sleep. I'm Dr. Sanjay Gupta, helping you live a better life.
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6: Here's your forecast from News Channel 3. Fair and warm this morning. Mostly sunny with temperatures climbing into the upper 80s this afternoon. We'll be near 90 heading through the weekend and even upper 90s next week. I'm News Channel 3's Todd Demers.
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3: We're just going to call somebody up at random.
1: And see if we can keep them on the phone for 10 ridiculous survey questions and they cannot hear me.
25: Hello?
3: Good morning, ma'am. My name is Corey. I'm with the United States Census Bureau. We're doing nationwide consumer surveys this year, and I'm calling to ask you to participate in a 10-question anonymous consumer survey.
25: Okay.
3: Oh, okay, great. Thank you so very much. Do you use smart home technology?
25: Yeah, I do.
3: Yes, okay. And have you bought tires in the last 6 months?
25: No.
3: No? All right. Do you consider the vegetable drawers in your fridge hospice?
25: No, I don't.
3: No? Okay. And would you agree a chameleon that can't change color has a reptile dysfunction?
25: What? What are you talking about?
1: That's a good one.
25: No?
3: No? All right. Does rearranging your bedroom still hit like it did when you were a kid?
25: Did Mark tell you to do this? Like, who's?
3: I don't know. I don't know Mark.
25: What is this?
1: You don't know any Mark?
3: No. This is a this is an official consumer survey from the USSB, sir.
1: Now I'm asking you questions.
25: Okay. Okay. All right.
3: All right. So, does rearranging your bedroom still hit?
1: It's so good.
25: Yeah. Yes. Yeah. It does.
3: Would you agree the name Dawson Ball Vacuum is misleading?
25: Yeah.
3: All right. Would you wear a shirt with a QR code on it that installs malware on any phone that tries to video you?
25: Mm. What are you talking about, man? What are you doing?
3: Just a survey question. Doing my job, ma'am.
25: No. I'm not a ma'am.
3: Okay, we'll move on from that one. Do you believe Iron Man destroys his enemies and Aluminum Man just foils their plans?
25: Yes.
3: Yes. All right. And how often do you tell your dog, just breathe through it when they see a squirrel?
25: Every day.
3: Every day. And one more question about dogs. Would you name a dog with no legs and steel balls Sparky?
25: Yeah.
3: Yes.
25: Yeah, that's a good one.
3: All right. Fantastic. That completes our survey. We certainly appreciate your time. You've helped make America a better place.
25: I don't feel like I did, but okay. Thank you.
1: He was great. Your questions were great. I don't know where to start and finish. Sparky was fantastic. It's a good ending. But rearranging your bedroom, does it still hit? Man. And then I started thinking about how many times we did it as kids.
3: Yeah.
1: But I think I do it almost every day at home. And no, it doesn't hit.
3: It doesn't hit like it used to. You don't walk out of there feeling like a new person like you used to. Like, my life's going to change today.
1: It was the best. It was the just moving your bed from one wall to the next.
3: I know.
1: You're like, why didn't I think of this? And then your mom comes in and be like, this is not feng shui.
3: This is not functional, Corey.
1: Uh-uh. Look at all the room. Look at all the for activities.
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0: morning, they had a little power outage down in Collierville that knocked out the lights around 385 in Houston Levy, 385 in Byhalia Road, but it sounds like those are coming back up. Collierville police may be down there around the scene, so if you're down there, that is what's going on and why the activity is there for you. But we have no crashes reported right now, and the interstate's still looking good. I'm Woody Hayes with your total traffic.
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12: Here's your forecast from News Channel 3. Fair and warm this morning. Mostly sunny with temperatures climbing into the upper 80s this afternoon. We'll be near 90 heading through the weekend and even upper 90s next week. I'm News Channel 3's Todd Demers.
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14: We got three headlines. Two are fake. One is real. You give us the real one. You've got Morning Wood. 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
15: Would an Idaho company try to cash in on the hot buzzword by branding their product as AI-powered potatoes?
14: Would a court case start over a man who accuses his neighbor of his chicken stealing his land one beak full at a time?
15: Or would Russian drivers put special pills in their gas tanks to get better gas mileage? Good morning. Who this be?
16: Hey, this is Kristen.
15: Hey, Kristen. What are you doing this morning?
16: Oh, just getting ready to head into work.
15: Yeah, what do you do?
16: I work at Heath Riles Barbecue.
14: Oh.
15: You got the early shift today, do you? You got to fire up the smoker?
16: Yeah, get ready for all my customer service emails.
15: Right. All right, Kristen, which headline is the real one?
16: Let's go with number three today.
15: Would Russian drivers put special pills in their gas tanks to get better gas mileage?
16: Maybe.
14: I hope you want a bag of dicks because you just won one.
15: Nice.
16: Oh, that's so awesome.
15: Kristen, you have one. You got Morning Wood and a bag of dicks. Dick's potato chips.
16: Oh, I'm so excited.
15: So with fuel prices rising in Russia, some people are desperate to just get a little more mileage out of it. Little pills that supposedly help cars use less gas are for sale. The shortage comes as Ukrainian drone strikes hit Russian oil refineries, and some areas are rationing fuel, some are raising prices. Enter the so-called fuel tabs. According to a popular Telegram news channel, sales of these tablets have jumped 2.5 times the last month. They're called Bugha or B-Eco, and they claim to make engines burn fuel more efficiently, and one tablet supposedly treats up to 200 liters of gas. Some brands even boast they can turn cheaper, lower-grade gas into a higher-grade gas. You can grab them at gas stations for a couple bucks, and how they work, nobody really knows, but experts warn extra additives could clash with chemicals already in the fuel, and it could harm the engine over time.
14: Just throw some Adderall in there and see how fast it'll go.
15: And if your car's ADHD, it won't go any faster. It'll just lock in.
14: Uh-huh.
15: It'll just lock in. That's fantastic.

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2: 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They're sentence enhancers.
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2: The 2016 FIFA World Cup is on. USA is playing Turkey tonight in the middle of the night. It's like at 1 o'clock in the morning.
1: It's at 9 p.m.
2: That may as well be the middle of the night, Danny.
1: For us, it is. I get it. 9 o'clock.
2: But we've already won the group stage. I think we're in Group D. We've already won the group.
1: Okay.
2: So win, lose, or draw, we're still moving on to the knockout round. This is just an opportunity to get more goals, which somehow the more goals you have in the tournament, they count that a lot. Why? I don't know.
1: Yeah. It's because it... Oh, I don't know how to explain it. But they even do that in kids' soccer. Like in tournaments.
2: They count the total points matter?
1: Yeah, so like let's say...
2: match to match?
1: Yeah, so if you played Norway and you won 5-2, and I played Norway and I won 4-2, you've got an extra point.
2: Oh, okay, so you're doing better then. Yes. Okay, I see what you're saying.
1: It's easy, but yeah.
2: I see what you're saying.
1: But you know, I'm not interested in watching the game as much as I am the foreigners over here.
2: I know. And you see Norway take over Times Square?
1: Yes, I saw that. And
2: with that rowboat thing they're doing?
1: They're doing the rowboat everywhere they go.
2: And there's hundreds of them. They're like a hive mind.
1: They all get together. They must be on like some app. You know, they're like the Norway app.
2: Right.
1: Where are we meeting? What time?
2: Norway in America. That's the name of the app.
1: So hundreds of Norway soccer fans were sitting in dozens of rows in the middle of Times Square rowing, just like their team did after the Monday's win. They've done it in the subway. They've done it. The subway was my favorite because this old granny's just like, what are y'all doing?
2: Right. I don't know. I like the escalator a lot just because it looked cool.
1: Yeah, it looked cool going up.
2: Norway.
1: It's just like a flash mob, but Norway has their rowboats or rowing.
2: Right.
1: Scotland's got their cones on the statues. I love it. I just love it. Who knew that soccer coming over here would be such a worldwide event?
2: And you know that, and you know they're not messing around with the sponsorships and stuff. Like the employees, the people working the matches, they can't wear Nike shoes because it's got the swoosh on it, and Nike's not a sponsor. There's one lady, Julissa is her name, and they made her tape up her shoes because she had the Nike swoosh on it. They made her put tape over it. No branded clothing whatsoever. Because Billabong is not a sponsor. And we don't want them getting 1 second of free advertising.
1: Cavaricci's, can I wear those?
2: No. Absolutely.
1: Jinkos?
2: Absolutely not. Anything with a brand on it has to be covered up. I think that's wild. And they go to great lengths.
1: Oh, well, no. I mean, you know, Wimbledon's like that. You can only wear white at Wimbledon.
2: If you work there?
1: Oh, no, not if you... Well, if you work there, I'm sure you have to cover up your shirts if they're not sponsored, or I'm sure you're given shirts.
2: Yeah, they probably give you like a uniform or whatever.
1: But every time we would do it, like if we'd go out to a bar, remember when we'd go out to bars and
2: back in the day?
1: Yeah, and if Bud Light was a sponsor, I'd be drinking Bud Light all night.
2: Oh yeah. Yeah, you're right. Just to, you know.
1: It's just part of it.
2: You're just trying to help out. That's all.

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1: Today is Global Beatles Day.
2: Yay.
1: How could you not care?
2: Because the
1: you
2: Beatles
1: can't be on a rock station and not know where it all came from.
2: I mean, I know where it all came from.
1: Elvis?
2: I mean, it all came from...
1: Yeah. Mill Street? Tupelo?
2: It all came from Tupelo. I mean...
1: Liverpool?
2: I've just never been a gigantic Beatles guy. I mean, they're fine, but...
1: I'm not a gigantic Led Zeppelin person, but I know where Metallica came from.
2: Kind of overrated.
1: The Beatles are...
2: Kind of, yeah.
1: You can't say that on a rock station, dude. You'll get fired.
2: Will I?
1: I'll fire you.
2: Oh. Might not be here tomorrow. My bad. The Beatles are great. They're my favorite. Man, all music originated with the Beatles.
1: It did.
2: They were the first ones to ever strum a guitar. They're wonderful.
1: I mean, I
2: listen to them 24 hours a day.
1: You wouldn't have Pink Floyd. You wouldn't have Led Zeppelin.
2: Wouldn't have Jelly Roll.
1: I don't care about Jelly Roll. But you got to understand, they had the psychedelic music. They had the candy rock. You know, I want to hold your hand.
2: Yeah,
1: but man,
2: yeah.
1: In less than a decade, they changed the entire world in music.
2: Now you have to admit that in a very short amount of time, they accomplished a lot in the music world. Now that, you know, it goes without saying.
1: Yeah. All you need is love, okay? That's all you need.
2: That's all you need.
1: So they did a BBC show on this day in 1967 called Our World, performed All You Need Is Love on the first multinational satellite production broadcast across the world. So every time you've seen anybody else cross the world, they may have as well gone to the moon.
2: It started with the Beatles. Started with the Beatles.
1: We wouldn't have gone to the moon without the Beatles. We wouldn't have had holograms without the Beatles. We wouldn't have had haircuts.
2: We wouldn't have had scissors.
1: Matching suits. All because of the Beatles.
2: We wouldn't have hairstyles.
1: Nothing. Okay, so this was a big deal back then. John Lennon wrote it specifically for the broadcast, the song, I guess. He kept the chorus simple so we could all sing along. And you can hear him and their producer, George Martin, at the end of this as they worked on the backing track, okay? So 400 million people on 5 continents watched them perform the song 2 weeks before it was officially released.
2: In 1967.
1: We wouldn't have the World Cup or Norway rowing in the middle of Times Square with thousands of people, okay?
2: We wouldn't have automobiles.
3: This is Steve Race in the Beatles recording studio in London, where the latest Beatle record is at this moment being built up, with some friends in to help the atmosphere.

0: Okay,
1: Richard, let him down.
0: Kill it. All right. Oh, this is very good. Thank you, John. That's fine. I think that will do for the vocal backing very nicely. We'll get the musicians in now. And we'll do the last
2: thing. Oh, great.
0: Okay.
3: It's a pretty cool event.
4: The eagle has landed, okay?
3: Right.
4: And we wouldn't have you two on the top of the building singing and making a video.
3: But didn't the Beatles do that?
4: That's what I'm saying.
3: Didn't they start that?
4: Yeah.
3: Like officially?
4: You two wouldn't have even been a band. Let me tell you how big this was. Mick Jagger was sitting on the floor.
3: Mick Jagger in the audience.
4: On the floor. They didn't even have a chair for Mick.
3: Was there any, there wasn't anything else to listen to in 1967. The Beatles were the only band that existed.
4: And that's why you should appreciate them for the rest of your life.
3: Okay. I will now appreciate them for the rest
4: of
3: my life.
4: Chris says we wouldn't have Elvis. See? We wouldn't have Elvis.
3: We wouldn't even have Elvis.
4: We wouldn't have had Chuck Berry. We wouldn't have even had, what's his name, who sold his soul to the devil when he was 27 down the street.
3: Robert Johnson?
4: Yeah, he wouldn't even exist.
3: He wouldn't exist.
4: Ben Franklin would not be here today if we didn't have the Beatles. We would have never left.
3: Apparently, Randall says the Beatles started artists writing their own songs as opposed to having all popular songs written by songwriters.
4: Elvis never wrote a song.
3: Really?
4: None of those Elvis.
3: Yeah, now that you think about it, none of them were like originals. They were all part of what do they call it? A catalog.
4: Yeah.
3: They were part of the, whatever record company catalog. Because Ray Charles did that too.
4: We wouldn't have had the Sears catalog at Christmas without the Beatles. We would have never left Britain.
3: The whole thing would still be there.
4: We'd all be over there going, ugh, I hate it here.
3: I wish the Beatles would play some new music. Wouldn't have Metallica. Which when you hear, if you call in and you call in number 9, you win some Metallica stuff today.
4: Taylor Swift? Nope. Sports Center would have never existed. LeBron James, say bye.
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2: My daughter told me, or granddaughter, my daughter-in-law, there's so many women. my daughter-in-law told me a story on Sunday that I want to share with you because I think it's hysterical. She said that she went to the grocery store, bought some groceries, ran a couple of other errands. Then she ran into a friend of hers at, like, I don't know, a food truck or something. She stopped to get something to eat. And maybe it was at, like, McDonald's. I don't know. She stopped to get something to eat. Ran into a friend of hers. They got to chatting. And, you know, they ended up going, hey, let's do this. And they went and did it. And then my daughter-in-law goes home. It's late in the evening, 6, 7 o'clock. She goes in the house, makes dinner for the family, does her whole nighttime routine, goes to bed, goes to sleep, wakes up in the middle of the night, like 1 o'clock in the morning. Oh, my God, I left the groceries in the car.
3: Oh, Lord. Did she have meat in the car?
2: Meat, milk, eggs, and it was like a week ago when it was really hot. So even though the car was in the garage, all of it spoiled.
3: Yeah, it did.
2: Yeah, all of it spoiled. She said, I saved the chips, and that was about it. Maybe a bag of flour.
3: Were they drinking?
2: No.
3: Oh,
2: she
3: wow.
2: doesn't drink. She just spaced.
3: Hey, let's go do something. I forgot why I saw you at the store and I got all these groceries.
2: Right? We just ran into each other, and my plans changed completely.
3: Oh, that sucks. We left a watermelon in the car when I was a kid.
2: Oh,
3: those explode.
2: Do they?
3: Explode. And you cannot get the smell out. No. We changed the carpet. It was a minivan. Everything. Nope.
2: Ooh.
3: We got rid of that thing quickly.
2: Oh, I'll bet. How'd you get rid of it, though? Who would want it?
3: Someone who couldn't afford a car. We're like, just, here, you can have it.
2: If you're just desperate.
3: I think my Uncle Mike took it.
2: And he scrubbed that thing for days.
3: I think he just smoked as many cigarettes as he could while he was in the van. That's the only way you could get rid of it. You know, back then you just roll the windows up and smoke.
2: Right.
3: I don't smell any watermelon. Now you just vape watermelon. But no, it smelled like death.
2: I'll bet.
3: Fruit, it can smell as bad as meat.
2: And I know that, like, when my brother would go fishing, he would have chicken livers, and he would leave them out to literally get stinky and ruin. And he wouldn't even leave them in there. They'd be in there for like 5 minutes. Like, you couldn't get to the lake fast enough.
3: Ugh.
2: That was so gross. It was so gross. So clearly, we want to know what the nastiest thing you've ever left in the car is.
3: Yeah, that's an easy one. If I leave a McDonald's bag more than like 10 minutes in this heat.
2: Oh, I hate that. I hate when the whole car smells like that grease, that fast food smell. Oh, I hate it.
3: I know.
2: And it doesn't take long either. I mean, if I stop for McDonald's, I roll home with the windows down. Because it doesn't take long for the thing to smell like McDonald's.
3: Oh, yeah. That's
2: why.
3: Just go over to Lenny's and you won't have anything smell.
2: You won't have any problem because it won't last long enough.
3: But sandwiches don't stink like fast food.
2: Right. They really don't.
3: Especially not a $5 sandwich of the week. The hot Italian. If you put that in your mouth, ladies. If you can't get a hot Italian.
2: Maybe
3: for
2: the guys want a hot Italian in their mouth too.
3: Hey, I'm here for it.
2: Today is BOGO Day. 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
3: 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It's where's your Lenny's? My Lenny's is down here at Massey and then mine at Forest Hill.
2: Raleigh LaGrange right off Covington Pike.
3: Really? There's a nice one, too, at Carrierville. They're everywhere.
2: They're everywhere. And they're all nice. There's not a trashy Lenny's. They don't roll that way.
3: No, they, what do they have on the wall? I love, it says something, love. All you need is love?
2: Oh, you're something like that.
3: I'm kidding. And they're big Beatles fans. 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And that's a 7.5 inch of meat in your mouth, baby.
2: What's the nastiest thing you've ever left in the car? 901 2-

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1: It's the grossest thing you've ever left in the car. My daughter-in-law just forgot the groceries the other day. Just forgot. Steak, eggs, milk. All ruined. But she had a great day.
2: She had a fun day with a friend.
1: She had a great day. Yeah, and that's really all that matters. And you can rebuy groceries, but not experiences.
2: No, you're right. You're right. Rayford had Hollywood had a co-worker leave a banana peel in the company truck and went on vacation for a week in July.
1: Oh. Hey, at least it wasn't the whole banana. Like the smell of watermelons you were talking about a minute ago. Bananas pack a punch for no bigger than they are. We're looking for the grossest thing you left in the car this morning. Hi, what's up?
3: Hey, what's going on?
1: Man, we're making it on $3. What's up?
3: I'm about the same here. So y'all talking about the nastiest thing you left in the car?
1: Yeah.
3: All right, so back, I think last year, about June, my little girl still had a cup with some milk in it. Now, I know you've left milk in a car before, you know, but you had a top on it. This sat under the seat for a month or so. And it didn't stink until about winter came around. You turned the heat on, and that's when it got horrible.
1: Ooh, wow!
3: And I scrubbed the carpet and everything you can think of. That smell still has not come out. You can still faintly smell it.
1: Yeah, that milk smells the worst.
2: Sorry, I'm not talking. Yes, if I do, I'll horrible. Throw up.
1: Oh, thank you, brother. We appreciate you.
2: I just think of like the bottle. All right.
1: The bottles, yeah. Or if they leave a you find a sippy cup under the bed, and you take that top off.
2: It's like cement.
1: It just slaps you upside the head. All right.
2: Cody on our Rick's powder cutting text line. Yeah. I work with diesel trucks, and some of these drivers leave all kinds of stuff like dip spit cups, pee jugs, and they smell horrible.
1: What? Oh, good morning. Who's this?
4: Chuck.
1: Chuck, what's
4: up? I had a buddy that went fishing. This was years ago. I had a buddy that went fishing and forgot and left chicken livers in his car.
1: Mm-hmm. Yeah, that's the worst.
4: And then a couple of days later, because he had multiple cars, so he didn't drive it for a couple of days and forgot about them. When he realized them, had some other buddies come by, and he threw them and made it in the window of their car, and it hit the steering wheel and went everywhere.
2: Oh my God.
1: Dang.
2: That is great.
1: That's how to lose friends in record time.
4: They got to the stop sign and all bailed out. There was three other buddies in that car. They got to the stop sign and all bailed out.
1: Oh, thank you, Chuck. We appreciate you, buddy.
4: Yep.
2: That sounds like something from old school or, you know, just a great prank to do to somebody.
1: Except it's chicken livers. Last week, my son changed my daughter's diaper and left it in there all weekend. Took a week to get the smell out. Left a dirty diaper in the car. Let's see. JR texted in once. Leftover wedding food in full dishes in the car at the airport for a week-long honeymoon.
2: Smelled like a corpse. The big, full chafing dishes.
1: Oh,
2: my God.
1: That is gross. Good morning. Who's this?
5: Emily.
1: Hey, Emily. What's the grossest thing you left in the car?
5: My husband left his Hey Dude water shoes in my truck after being at the lake.
1: And they stank?
5: Yes.
2: What? Yeah, like think of anything wet. Like a wet towel?
5: They're supposed to have all these water drains and stuff in them where they won't stink, but they obviously do not work.
1: Emily's like, I know from experience.
5: Yes.
1: All right, thank you, girl. We appreciate it.
5: Have a good day.
2: Terry said her husband took the kids for donuts one morning. Somehow a bottle of... I can't. You can finish that, please.
1: A bottle of milk. Ugh. Ended up on the bottom of the console between the seats. Didn't find it for weeks. Cleaned out the whole van. Still couldn't find the smell. That sour, sweet, milky, gross smell. Finally pulled out the console. Found the solid milk bottle in the bottom. Had to throw out the whole console. The milk had turned solid.
2: That's what it does. It's so gross. But I really wanted somebody to text in. They left a dead hooker in their car. In the trunk.
1: Nobody would admit to that because it comes with charges. One more. Live little shellfish, the kind that take their self back down in the sand. If you dig them up, they're really small. On vacation in Florida, me and my cousin dug up a bunch of them, put them in a bag. We were going to make something with them. We didn't realize they were alive when we put them in the trunk, spent the night in a hotel. The next morning, we get up, close the car to my mom's. Like, what is that horrible smell? Live shellfish, Florida heat, overnight. Ugh. Coming up, a senseless survey. We'll call somebody up at random, try to keep them on the phone for 10 ridiculous survey questions.
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8: From the Mitch Wright Plumbing, Heating, and Air Traffic Desk.
9: Still just slow up around the 101 connectors. You're going through the construction here, 40 westbound from Watkins to Chelsea. Crash still trying to get cleaned up out of the intersection of Raines and Mendenhall. One out in Lakeland at Highway 64 near Rock Creek Parkway. I'm Woody Hayes with your total traffic.
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20: A better life with Dr. Sanjay Gupta.
21: Osteoporosis affects millions of people in the United States and around the world. It's a disease that basically causes someone's bones to become weak, brittle, and porous, which can increase their risk of fractures. Now, the good news here is there are things you can do other than, or in addition to, taking medications to prevent fractures before it's too late. One is to up your intake of calcium and vitamin D. You also want to eat more protein. One functional medicine dietitian told us that that helps build muscle, and if you're building muscle strength, then you are also building bone strength. You want to be mindful of your workouts. The best ways to build bone density, one therapist told us, are going to be resistance exercises like lifting weights, and also exercises that make your bones take a bit of an impact, such as jumping or even running, just loading the bones a little bit more. I'm Dr. Sanjay Gupta, helping you live a better life.
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3: Here's your forecast from News Channel 3. Fair and warm this morning. Mostly sunny with temperatures climbing into the upper 80s this afternoon. We'll be near 90 heading through the weekend and even upper 90s next week. I'm News Channel 3's Todd Demers.
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3: Here's your forecast from News Channel 3. Fair and warm this morning. Mostly sunny with temperatures climbing into the upper 80s this afternoon. We'll be near 90 heading through the weekend and even upper 90s next week. I'm News Channel 3's Todd Demers.
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1: We're just going to call somebody up at random.
2: And see if we can keep them on the phone for 10 ridiculous survey questions and they cannot hear me.
26: Hello?
1: Good morning, ma'am. My name is Corey. I'm with the United States Census Bureau. We're doing nationwide consumer surveys this year, and I'm calling to ask you to participate in a 10-question anonymous consumer survey.
26: Okay.
1: Oh, okay, great. Thank you so very much. Do you use smart home technology?
26: Yeah, I do.
1: Yes, okay. And have you bought tires in the last 6 months?
26: No.
1: No. All right. Do you consider the vegetable drawers in your fridge hospice?
26: No, I don't.
1: No? Okay. And would you agree a chameleon that can't change color has a reptile dysfunction?
26: What? What are you talking about?
2: That's a good one.
26: No.
1: No? All right. Does rearranging your bedroom still hit like it did when you were a kid?
26: Did Mark tell you to do this? Like, who's?
1: I don't know. I don't know
26: what
1: Mark.
26: Is this?
2: You don't know any Mark?
1: No. This is a this is an official consumer survey from the USSB, sir.
2: Now I'm asking you questions.
26: Okay. Okay. All right.
1: All right. So, does rearranging your bedroom still hit?
2: It's so good.
26: Yeah. Yes. Yeah, it does.
1: Would you agree the name Dawson Ball Vacuum is misleading?
26: Yeah.
1: All right. Would you wear a shirt with a QR code on it that installs malware on any phone that tries to video you?
26: What are you talking about, man? What are you doing?
1: Just a survey question. Doing my job, ma'am.
26: No. I'm not a ma'am.
1: Okay, we'll move on from that one. Do you believe Iron Man destroys his enemies and Aluminum Man just foils their plans?
26: Yes.
1: Yes. All right. And how often do you tell your dog, just breathe through it when they see a squirrel?
26: Every day.
1: Every day. And one more question about dogs. Would you name a dog with no legs and steel balls Sparky?
26: Yeah.
1: Yes.
26: Yeah, that's a good one.
1: All right. Fantastic. That completes our survey. We certainly appreciate your time. You've helped make America a better place.
26: I don't feel like I did, but okay. Thank you.
2: He was great. Your questions were great. I don't know where to start and finish. Sparky was fantastic. It's a good ending. But rearranging your bedroom, does it still hit? Man. And then I started thinking about how many times we did it as kids.
1: Yeah.
2: But I think I do it almost every day at home. And no, it doesn't hit.
1: It doesn't hit like it used to. You don't walk out of there feeling like a new person like you used to. Like, my life's going to change today.
2: It was the best. It was the just moving your bed from one wall to the next.
1: I know.
2: You're like, why didn't I think of this? And then your mom comes in and be like, this is not feng shui.
1: This is not functional, Corey.
2: Uh-uh. Look at all the room. Look at all the for activities.
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3: Strawberry shortcake waffles can cause problems. Real problems.
1: Wait, strawberry shortcake waffles?
3: Yeah. Edward Bowles is suing Waffle House because of strawberry shortcake waffles. He saw an ad for their limited edition strawberry shortcake waffle on the window as he was headed into the Waffle House.
1: Oh, don't give me one of this. It doesn't look like the picture stuff.
3: The picture was so enticing, it distracted him from walking.
1: Uh-oh.
3: He tripped over a curve, smacked face first into the pavement. He had to be hospitalized. I mean, the dude was, what, 84 years old? I'm telling you, you can't put a strawberry shortcake waffle, not even a picture of one, in front of people because he will dive for it.
1: What would happen if he saw a Fruity Tooty Fresh and Fruity?
3: Oh, the poor bastard.
1: He'd be in a coma.
3: He'd be dead. It would kill him. He's going to be okay, thank goodness.
1: Oh, good.
3: But his lawyer said he suffered, quote, severe and permanent injuries, including a torn rotator cuff. I mean, he fell hard for the strawberry shortcake waffles.
1: Literally.
3: Yeah. The lawsuit accuses Waffle House of, quote, increasing the risk of harm beyond ordinary conditions by prioritizing marketing and visual appeal over pedestrian safety, end quote. They're looking for $300,000. Hey, you could buy a lot of strawberry shortcake waffles with that money.
1: What would happen if he saw Cindy Crawford buying a Pepsi?
3: Ooh, I don't know. It wouldn't be good, though. A Waffle House spokesperson did not comment, but according to the lawyer, they're denying blame because the premises are maintained in a reasonably safe condition, and he neglected to use reasonable care to protect himself because the curb was open and obvious and probably painted yellow.
4: Welcome to Memphis. Okay, brother.
1: No, you know.
3: Actually, that happened in Florida, but still.
1: Of course it happened in Florida. And the only thing I can think of when I hear people do stuff like that is, come on, dude.
3: Come on, dude. 84 years old. You ought not be by yourself anyway. You don't need to be driving. Going to Waffle House. So
1: maybe it has something to do with you being 84.
3: Right.
1: And not the Fruity Tooty Fresh and Fruity.
3: So if you're headed to Waffle House anytime soon, beware any pictures of strawberry shortcake waffles. Apparently they're violent.
1: Is he into little kids? Like a strawberry shortcake on it?
3: Like a strawberry shortcake? I don't know if it had a little picture on it or not like that, but I see what you're saying.
1: Yeah.
3: He scratch and sniff. Don't give him one of those, boy. He'll end up like a lawn dart.
1: Oh, get

0: Corey's mom says he's smart. Want to prove her wrong? It's time to play Can't Beat Corey.
1: All right, boys and girls. Today we're playing for a pair of tickets to see Our Lady Peace at Gold Strike Casino. Corey's going to leave the studio. You're going to get five trivia questions. He'll come back in the studio, get the same five random-ass questions.
2: Oh, good.
1: Yeah, I got this new game. It's called Pub Trivia.
2: Ah, so this is the most random stuff ever asked in a pub.
1: Pretty much.
2: Love it.
1: Because, you know, there's millions and millions of trivia questions.
2: Mm-hmm.
1: But if you Google it, the same five.
2: You get the same five up over and over and over.
1: Over and over. So uh-huh. I've now gone into purchasing games. This is what you've done to me.
2: Well, I appreciate your commitment in the trivia game.
1: And I don't know where I was in the directions, but we all know how to play. You can get the same five questions. If you answer more correctly, you're headed to the show. If you don't, then you can't beat Corey.
2: So call now, 901-203-9898 and tote one.
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6: An injury crash down south at Shelby Drive and Tuggle. Memphis Fire on the scene. Trying to wrap one up now at 64 and Rock Creek Parkway, as well as in the intersection of Rains and Mendenhall. I'm Woody Hayes with your total traffic.
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9: I don't need to hear anything from anybody. There's too much riding on my mind being locked in. Play offense, not defense. If you play hard and you play the game right, nobody really gets on you. 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You hit a ball in the gap, run. 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
12: A Better Life with Dr. Sanjay Gupta.
13: For decades, the prevailing wisdom for someone who's had a heart attack has been to put them on beta blockers for the rest of their life. But new research suggests that might not be necessary, and that the benefits of these medications probably taper off after a year or two. On the whole, and for the average person, beta blockers are very safe and very effective. But, as with any medication, they can come with a cost. A financial one, and also potential side effects. We're talking about things like fatigue, dizziness, dry mouth, dry eyes. I want to be clear when I say that you absolutely should talk to your doctor before starting or stopping any medication. Point is, if you're years out from a heart attack and you're in otherwise good health, you might want to ask your doctor about discontinuing beta blockers. You'll want to, of course, keep up a healthy lifestyle, diet, exercise, and sleep. I'm Dr. Sanjay Gupta, helping you live a better life.
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19: Here's your forecast from News Channel 3. Fair and warm this morning. Mostly sunny with temperatures climbing into the upper 80s this afternoon. We'll be near 90 heading through the weekend and even upper 90s next week. I'm News Channel 3's Todd Demers.
20: Corey's mom says he's smart. Want to prove her wrong? It's time to play Can't Beat Corey.
2: Hi, who's this?
21: This is Jen.
2: James?
21: Yes, sir.
2: What's going on, my man?
21: Nothing much.
2: Okay.
1: Excuse me. All right, James. Corey's going to leave the room. You're going to get five trivia questions. He'll come back into the room. He'll get the same five. If you answer more correctly, you're going to go see Our Lady Peace at Gold Strike. If you don't, then you can't beat Corey.
21: Sounds good.
2: All right, here we go. Walking out of the room with the dad shoes.
1: Dad shoes. All right, James. Question number one. Which British Prime Minister said, "Success is not final, failure is not fatal, it is the courage to continue that counts"?
21: Winston Churchill.
1: Count to four in Spanish.
21: Uno, dos, tres, cuatro.
1: Who does the U.S. soccer team play tonight at 9 p.m. for the World Cup?
21: I'm due to take on that one.
1: What?
21: Don't know.
1: All right. Who said no, no, no to rehab?
21: Ozzy? I don't know.
1: All right, last question. Tell me a famous kiss.
21: The World War II kiss.
1: The what?
21: The victory kiss. The victory kiss, the World War II victory kiss.
1: V-Day in Times Square?
21: V-Day, yes.
1: That's my favorite one. All right, you did pretty good. Here we go. Come on, Corey. You started off really strong. You got 3 out of 5.
2: Oh, nicely done. All right.
1: Corey, which British Prime Minister said, "Success is not final, failure is not fatal, it is the courage to continue that counts"?
2: British Prime Minister. Boy, if I could name one.
1: You can't name one?
2: That'd be great.
1: The only one that we all know.
2: Yeah. Margaret Thatcher.
1: Winston Churchill.
2: Okay.
1: 3 to nothing. Count to four in Spanish.
2: Uno, dos, tres, cuatro.
1: Correct. Who does the U.S. soccer team play tonight at 9 p.m. for the World Cup?
2: Turkey.
1: Correct. It's 3 to 2. Who said no, no, no to rehab?
2: Amy Winehouse.
1: Correct. Tied up. 3 to 3. Tell me a famous kiss.
2: A famous kiss?
1: Mm-hmm.
2: Gene Simmons.
1: Correct. 4 to 3.
2: Yes.
1: He went with VJ Day in Times Square, you know, with after World War II.
2: Ah.
1: But I had Britney and Madonna, Angelina and her brother, Lisa Marie and Michael J. Jackson, The Godfather, The Band, Kiss, The Candy, A Hershey's kiss. Alan Tipper Gore's wet, nasty old kiss.
2: The whole bunch, wasn't it?
1: There, yeah. So, yeah, very good. You won 4-3.
2: Say it for me, James.
21: This is James, and I can't be a court.

0: just had this feeling, and she goes, of euphoria!
1: Country Court.
2: Oh my God, you're about to die.
0: You're...
2: It's either going to be by falling or my hand. I'm not sure which yet.
1: On 98.1 The Max.
2: A new study says that pop music has grown meaner and more immoral over the last 60 years.
0: We wouldn't have it if it wasn't for the Beatles.
2: A study published in the journal Scientific Reports. I have the monthly subscription, you know. Over the last 60 years, pop music has drifted away from themes of care, loyalty, and purity toward themes of harm, degradation, and rule breaking. They analyzed hundreds of thousands of songs and the lyrics of those songs between 1960 and 2023. The songs were scored across 10 moral dimensions split into pairs. Care versus harm, fairness versus cheating, loyalty versus betrayal, authority versus subversion, and purity versus degradation. And over the past six decades, vice categories have all increased in pop lyrics. The virtue categories largely declined.
0: Well, okay, we can't play WAP up on the air, which is very degrading.
2: Yes.
0: But at the same time, did you listen to Two Live Crew? Did you listen to Too Short?
2: Mm-hmm. And that would...
0: you know, I don't know if anything's as dirty as what we listened to.
2: And we didn't even care. Like, we didn't even notice. It was just such a good beat that we didn't even care. We were just jamming.
0: Betty was her name. I mean, it was disgusting. But like you said, it was... I don't ever remember sitting there feeling degraded. It was the beat.
2: Mm-hmm.
0: Now, I feel like for some reason, this is going to just make so many women mad out there. I'm okay with men degrading me. I don't want women degrading themselves.
2: Really? Well, I guess you kind of, in a way, expect it.
0: Yeah, but I also think of it as a way of, okay, if a man is saying this about a woman, and it sounds degrading, don't get me wrong, okay? But but in a way, he's talking about how fine she is.
2: Right. I see what you're saying. In a way, it's desire.
0: Correct.
2: It's not putting you down to put you down and make you less. It's, baby.
0: It's raunchy desire.
2: Right.
0: When a woman does it, it's disgusting to me.
2: Yeah. I see what you're saying.
0: It's, yeah, because something about being desired and then another thing about bragging that you're desired.
2: Right. Like, it's something about talking about desiring a woman is, I don't want to, I'm leaning toward flattering, but it's not putting you down because you're less than.
0: Correct. And I think it's locker room talk versus being a lady. Be a lady and guys will be guys.
2: Mm-hmm.
0: And that's okay. That's okay to have locker room talk. It just is.
2: Yeah. I see what you're saying.
0: That's how guys are gross.
2: Yes,
0: guys
2: we are.
0: Guys want to put their thing in any way they can. and we have to make sure they don't.
2: And once you accept that, life gets a lot easier.
0: Really? I mean, it does. You know, I don't want to be like it. I don't want to be disrespected. If you act like an animal when I walk into a gas station, don't make me uncomfortable.
2: Right.
0: But if you give me eyes, why do you think I put makeup on today? Why do you think I'm wearing this skirt?
2: Mm-hmm.
0: I want those eyes.
2: I
0: want
2: to look good.
0: Yeah. Just control yourself a little bit. But if you whisper to your friend something nasty, well, that's expected.
2: Just you don't have to be gross about it loudly.
0: I don't need to walk in there and go, "You want this?"
2: Right?
0: But I'd like for you to tell him that you want to this.
2: Mm-hmm. Okay.
0: Is that bad?
2: I'm going to take it as it is. I mean, I kind of get it. And as a dude, I kind of appreciate it. Thanks for letting me just be me.
0: Why do we try on 85 pairs of jeans when we buy jeans?
2: Well, a lot of, you know, you dress up for other women, right?
0: No.
2: No?
0: Mm-mm. A lot of women do.
2: Yeah.
0: Because when they show up in these little prairie dresses... Little House on the Prairie dresses. Right. I'm like, ooh, that's real flattering. Like, there's nothing flattering underneath that. And I just bought one over the weekend.
2: Mm.
0: You know why I bought one?
2: Why?
0: Because Thing One, who's 13 and thinks she's going to go to Ole Miss because she just thinks she can afford it, She goes, Mom, this would be perfect for you to wear to an Ole Miss game. Or to the Ole Miss game. To the Ole Miss game. Oh. That I didn't know we were going to, okay?
2: It's the game.
0: And I'm like, oh, it would be. And I will get that. Because I will act like a little Ole Miss girl in the Grove.
2: You will. And you'll have a ball,
0: too. But at the same time, I don't know. That dress will probably hang in my closet and never be worn. Because I'm like, everybody is going to be in their little house on the prairie dresses. And I'm going to go come up here and look like a fine...
2: You should wear
0: I'll it. Wear a leather, a black leather skirt.
2: And stilettos.
0: And just aerate the entire Grove with my stilettos.
2: You're going to go down there and look like a hooker from an 80s comedy movie.
0: And you know I'll do it. Blasting yes, WAP.
2: All right, good luck at the Ole Miss game.
0: That I don't know that I'm attending.
2: Right. I guarantee you're going to Ole Miss LSU this year.
0: Oh, I can't afford those tickets. They're more than World Cup tickets, I'm sure.
2: Oh, I bet they are. I bet they're crazy.
0: The only game I'll go to is if Alabama's playing Ole Miss.
2: Right. So there you go. Over the last 60 years, pop music has gotten more immoral. Surprise, surprise.

0: immoral ass pop music right there.
1: That is, you little cheating little hinder boy. One hit wonder boy. Shouldn't be talking to her on the phone like that.
0: With your girlfriend in the next room. Gross.
1: We were talking off mic how both men and women have locker room talk. Ours is just different than yours.
0: And I don't think I've ever been privy to ladies' locker room talk.
1: We don't talk like sexual like y'all do. Like, we just want to rip your souls out of your body. Like, just rip you to pieces.
0: Yeah. And guys' locker room talk is not always about women.
1: No, but if you're ripping anything, you're ripping off bras and panties.
0: Yeah, that's true. If it is about women, that's the way it goes.
1: And we just want to rip your whole life,
0: life
1: apart.
0: I know. I feel it every day. So Chicago and Styx are co-headlining the tour. 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You could go as a VIP. 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
1: So I just have this vision of like what bras would be ripped off and thrown on a stage of Styx or Chicago. Cross your heart bras.
0: Oh, they'd be big ones.
1: Oh,
0: granny bras, boy.
1: Granny panties. I mean, just taking up the whole stage. Yeah,
0: can you imagine being there and bloomers fly through the air? Text the national keyword SMILE, S-M-I-L-E, right now to 95819 for your chance to win and watch Granny Panties soar in Phoenix.
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3: So I've got these friends that are on the radio in Boston. They used to be on the radio in Memphis. You might remember Carson and Kennedy.
4: Yep.
3: Well, Kennedy called in sick earlier this week.
4: No, not Kennedy.
3: Actually, it was Monday she called in sick.
4: She's like Ross.
3: She had Ross Turneritis. Okay, so they asked her, why are you calling in? And her reason is one of the best things I've ever heard in my life.
4: Best or worst?
3: I'm not sure. Most creative. I've never heard of anybody calling in sick for this reason ever before. So apparently she had some sort of fundraising event on Sunday. And somehow she said...
4: What? What? Okay, let's play it out. I'll be Carson.
3: Okay.
4: Hello?
3: I'm not going to be able to make it today.
4: Why not? What's wrong?
3: You know that thing I had yesterday? I wore a penguin suit, and now I have a rash. She wore a penguin suit, and apparently it gave her a rash.
4: Where is the rash? I need to know this.
3: I did not ask that question.
4: Look, they're an hour ahead in Boston, right?
3: Yeah.
4: We need to call them.
3: Just call them and ask them?
4: Yeah. They're still in the studio, right?
3: What's the number?
4: I don't know, but I need to know what the rash...
3: Where the rash was?
4: Yeah. Let's see. I need to know where the rash was. But I just put in Boston rash. What do you think?
3: Kennedy's picture came up. I know a lot of people listening to the show don't know Carson and Kennedy, but they used to be on the radio here in Memphis, and I worked with them. Danny worked with them for a while.
4: Mm-hmm.
3: And Carson and I are still friends. We keep in touch a lot. And when he told me that, I about died. She wore a penguin suit.
4: Okay, I need to know what the penguin suit... Let's start there. What was she doing that she would wear? Now, look, if you are going to wear a penguin suit on a Sunday, are you sober?
3: Oh, no.
4: Not at all.
3: No.
4: Let's start there, okay?
3: And if you're not sober and going to wear a penguin suit, you really don't question who wore it last or where it came from. You just go, oh, my God, here's a chance for me to wear a penguin. I'm picturing an inflatable penguin suit.
4: All right, here's the request line. All right, 617.
3: Hold on. 617.
4: Man. Okay. 931. 1234.
3: That's the request line. It's a weird request line.
4: Well, there's another one that says 655. So.
3: It hung up.
4: All right. Try this one then. 617.
3: 617.
4: 655. 1234. I hope they're in the middle of a, like, Can't Beat Kennedy.
3: So, yeah, a penguin suit. It's not doing anything.
4: Are you dialing a one?
3: No. Oh, there it goes. There it goes. Is there a radio station? They're not going to answer the phone.
4: Do they have a call screener?
3: Yes.
4: They may answer then.
3: Yeah. So, a penguin suit on a Sunday.
4: I got to know where the rash was. Was it like in the thigh area? Was it in the stomach area?
3: On her neck? And is she okay? That's the main question. Is she okay now?
4: It's been a few days. Maybe she's gotten over this. Can you text him and say we're trying to call you on the request?
3: Did you get ointment for the rash? And I thought we were going to talk about creative reasons to call in sick.
4: 901-203-9898. Call and tell us or text us why your best reason for calling in sick. If you can beat a... I've got a rash from a penguin suit. I got to hear this.
3: I tell you what, if you can beat I got a rash from a penguin suit, we'll give you a bag of dicks.
4: Yeah. We got bags of dicks just laying around. Yes, suits and tuxedos named penguin suits. Kelly from downtown on our Rick's Powder Coating text line. That's the first thought I had, too. Was it a real penguin suit or was it a tuxedo?
3: I'm thinking it was a penguin suit. I guess we rang it out because it's just stopped ringing. And nobody's there, so we'll try again in a few minutes.
4: Are they even, there?
3: Yes, they are. I'll try again in a few minutes.
4: Okay, 901-203-9898. Best work excuse.
3: Right. Oh, he did answer, but we couldn't hear him. I'm going to call back real quick. Should we just play a song? Nah.
4: No, because that would cause us to have a contest if you looked at the song.
3: Oh, okay. Yeah. So let's just... All right, here we go. This is great. Everybody listens like, what is going on?
4: We're calling a Boston radio station.
3: We're calling a Boston radio station because one of the hosts wore a penguin suit on Sunday, got a rash, and called in sick on Monday.
5: Hello?
3: Hello? Hello? Carson, are you there? You're on the air.
5: Well, we got to do a solicit for a contest in like 60 seconds.
3: Okay, we got 60 seconds. Three questions. Why was Kennedy wearing a penguin suit? Where was the rash? And is she okay?
6: Because I volunteer at the zoo and we have a new penguin exhibit. What was the second question? Oh,
3: where
6: on
3: was
6: my face, my neck, and my hands, and I'm fine.
3: Okay, great.
6: And I love you guys and I miss you terribly.
4: Love y'all. Have a good show.
6: Bye.
3: Hey, Woody, real quick, what are you giving away?
5: We are giving away...
6: Your mom!
5: Oh, we're giving away a beach house on Cape Cod with Mumford & Sons performing live.
4: One more question. What are you wearing?
5: I'm wearing a tie-dye shirt that says, Keep Radio Weird.
4: All right, we're going to send you a bag of dicks. Good night. I knew that'd get them. They can't say that stuff on their show, but we can.
3: So that's, okay. Now, what's the craziest reason you ever called in sick? 901-203-9898, or the craziest reason you ever heard of somebody calling in sick?

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1: So we're talking about the craziest reasons that you called in sick. Friend of mine wore a penguin suit, got a rash.
2: And she called in work on Monday, and she does a morning show up in Boston.
1: Oh, great. So we're talking about the craziest reasons that you called in sick. Someone stole the battery cables off my car. The battery cables. That's crazy.
2: The battery cables. Are there cables?
1: Well, yeah, they're connected to the battery.
2: Well, I'm just thinking what the cables you put on there to start the battery, to charge the battery.
1: Yeah, it's the cables that connect the battery to the car.
2: I understand that. I'm talking about when you jump them off.
1: Oh, okay.
2: That's where I was at.
1: Oh, okay. I see what you're saying now.
2: Now, I think that everybody has, this is a popular one.
1: Hey, good morning.
3: Hey, you all right?
1: Man, I'm having a day. What's going on, buddy?
3: Well, I think the best reason I called in sick for work was I had anal glaucoma.
1: Now, what is anal glaucoma?
2: You can't see out your ass. You
1: can't see your ass going to work?
3: Exactly. That's it.
2: Damn.
3: Can't see my ass going to work.
1: Nice. Thank you, brother.
3: All right, man. Peace out.
2: Oh, my gosh. D. Jeff Charles on our Rick's Powder Coating text line. Years back when I was shop foreman to a local machine shop, I had a guy that raised chickens on his farm. His reasoning for calling into work was it rained the night before and the temperature got below freezing, and all his baby chicks were stuck to the frozen driveway behind his truck and he couldn't get out of the driveway. I only thought that was Bev Hart.
1: Yeah, right.
2: Bev Hart lives on a farm out in, you know, the middle of nowhere. Mm-hmm. She's got the biggest truck known to man.
1: I know.
2: And she's the only one that would call in when there was one flurry. I can't get out of my driveway. I'm like, oh, BS, Bev. Come on, girl. Minivan can make it to work. Your big ass truck can.
1: Do you remember that time I had anal glaucoma?
2: No.

0: Hello.
1: Hi, Anthony. How's it going?
0: Doing good, man. What's the craziest reason you've ever heard of calling in sick?
1: So this one wasn't me, but we were in a roll call one day, and our ship commander told us that one of our coworkers isn't coming because he got shot.
0: Because he got what?
1: And he just said it is, he got shot.
0: Oh, my God.
1: He said it in the most monotone, casual tone I've ever heard.
2: Mike won't be in today. He got shot.
1: Right. And we're all like, is he okay? And he was like, I don't know. Well, I got off work and I called him immediately and he answered. He was like, hey, I didn't get shot. My kid's mom did.
0: What?
1: And I was like, okay, well, you need to text people because we all like thought you were dead or something.
0: No doubt.
2: What about the wife or ex-wife? Was she okay?
1: Yeah, she's okay. She's still dealing with some mobility issues, but she's walking around. She's okay.
0: Who shot her?
1: Her boyfriend at the time.
0: Jesus Christ.
2: I think you win.
1: He said the worst. He said the worst part of the whole experience was because her boyfriend shot her. She had to move back in with him so he could take care of her because it was his kid's mom.
0: Wow.
1: He's like, that, I thought I got rid of her, and here she comes crawling back.
0: Bleeding.
2: Well,
1: mm-hmm.
2: this to me beats a penguin suit
0: right.
2: Rash.
0: What's your name?
1: Tyler.
0: Tyler, you win, buddy.

0: If that's your slogan, tune in right here every week for the House of Hair. I'm Dee Snider, and I'll give you the best hair bands, heavy metal news, contests, and your requests right here at 98.1 The Max every Sunday night from 9 to midnight. Crank it up! 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
1: I'm Todd Demers with your WREG News Channel 3 headlines. MSCS showed improvement on this year's TCAP scores, but still trails the state average in English and math as state oversight begins next month. Aisha Chapman is due in court today after police say she shot a tow truck driver during a repossession in Highland Heights. She's facing aggravated assault charges. For breaking news anytime, visit WREG.com.
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3: Good morning. No new crashes going on, just the two that we've had here, Shelby Drive and Tuggle down south, and then Perkins and Willow here in the East Memphis area. Just be careful as you exit from 240 to go north up on Perkins, as they're going to direct you around that. I'm Woody Hayes with your total traffic.
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1: Here's your forecast from News Channel 3. Fair and warm this morning. Mostly sunny with temperatures climbing into the upper 80s this afternoon. We'll be near 90 heading through the weekend and even upper 90s next week. I'm News Channel 3's Todd Demers.
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22: We're just going to call somebody up at random.
23: And see if we can keep them on the phone for 10 ridiculous survey questions and they cannot hear me.
24: Hello?
22: Good morning, ma'am. My name is Corey. I'm with the United States Census Bureau. We're doing nationwide consumer surveys this year, and I'm calling to ask you to participate in a 10-question anonymous consumer survey.

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2: Agree the name Dawson Ball Vacuum is misleading.
3: Yeah.
2: All right. Would you wear a shirt with a QR code on it that installs malware on any phone that tries to video you?
3: What are you talking about, man? What are you doing?
2: Just a survey question. Doing my job, man.
3: No. I'm not a man.
2: Okay, we'll move on from that one. Do you believe Iron Man destroys his enemies and Aluminum Man just foils their plans?
3: Yes.
2: Yes. All right. And how often do you tell your dog, just breathe through it when they see a squirrel?
3: Every day.
2: Every day. And one more question about dogs. Would you name a dog with no legs and steel balls Sparky?
3: Yeah.
2: Yes?
3: Yeah, that's a good one.
2: All right, fantastic. That completes our survey. We certainly appreciate your time. You've helped make America a better place.
3: I don't feel like I did, but okay. Thank you.
1: He was great. Your questions were great. I don't know where to start and finish. Sparky was fantastic. It's a good ending. But rearranging your bedroom, does it still hit? Man. And then I started thinking about how many times we did it as kids.
2: Yeah.
1: But I think I do it almost every day at home. And no, it doesn't hit.
2: It doesn't hit like it used to. You don't walk out of there feeling like a new person like you used to. Like, my life's going to change today.
1: It was the best. It was the just moving your bed from one wall to the next.
2: I know.
1: You're like, why didn't I think of this? And then your mom comes in and be like, this is not feng shui.
2: This is not functional, Corey.
1: Uh-uh. Look at all the room. Look at all the great activities.
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2: Florida man in his 70s. His Florida elderly men are all over the place today. It was the guy tripping at the Waffle House an hour ago we were talking about. Mm-hmm. Now this dude is peddling erectile dysfunction medication in his retirement community. He's the plug. I don't know what do you want from him. 78 years old. And he got caught with $1,800 worth of erectile dysfunction medication. And he was going around the nursing home trying to sell it.
0: What's wrong with that? I don't... Did he have a chameleon with him?
2: So he was arrested in the Village, where he lives alongside nearly 80,000 full-time residents, and was featured in the 2020 documentary Some Kind of Heaven. He was going around trying to sell it. He pleaded not guilty and agreed to have his case heard before a judge instead of a jury. If convicted, he faces up to a year in federal prison and a fine of up to $10,000.
0: He's going to do some hard time.
2: Yeah, that by itself wins.

0: We heard a Metallica song, and when you hear a Metallica song, you're caller 9, you win. Who's this?
1: It's Craig.
0: Craig, congratulations, brother. You're caller 9.
1: All right.
0: Heck yeah, we got you the Metallica Reload digital download, and you'll go into the drawing to win either the remastered vinyl, CD, or cassette.
1: Sweet.
0: So right on, Craig, congratulations. So yeah, when you hear a Metallica song this week, if you're caller 9, you win a digital download of the remastered Reload album, plus you go into a drawing for the remastered vinyl, or the CD, or the cassette. So you can win with Metallica there.
2: Awesome. Love it all. I'm over here.
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4: Good morning. Memphis police are still continuing to direct you around our injury crash here at Perkins and Willow. Still continue to watch out for the slowdowns as you go through here. The intersection is still pretty heavy, but they are directing you through. And then at Shelby Drive and Tuggle down south, this earlier injury crash, we're waiting to wrap up as well. I'm Wendy Hayes with your total traffic.
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16: Osteoporosis affects millions of people in the United States and around the world. It's a disease that basically causes someone's bones to become weak, brittle, and porous, which can increase their risk of fractures. Now, the good news here is there are things you can do other than, or in addition to, taking medications to prevent fractures before it's too late. One is to up your intake of calcium and vitamin D. You also want to eat more protein. One functional medicine dietitian told us that that helps build muscle, and if you're building muscle strength, then you are also building bone strength. You want to be mindful of your workouts. The best ways to build bone density, one therapist told us, are going to be resistance exercises like lifting weights, and also exercises that make your bones take a bit of an impact, such as jumping or even running, just loading the bones a little bit more. I'm Dr. Sanjay Gupta, helping you live a better life.
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18: Here's your forecast from News Channel 3. Fair and warm this morning. Mostly sunny with temperatures climbing into the upper 80s this afternoon. We'll be near 90 heading through the weekend and even upper 90s next week. I'm News Channel 3's Todd Demers.
2: Danny. I'm mad as if I signed up for choir. I didn't sign up for choir.
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1: Pets are kind of a pain in the butt, right?
2: We were talking about that last night, why we haven't gotten a dog. It just is nice.
1: I bet it is, not having one.
2: It really is. It just...
1: I bet it's nice just having one.
2: And it's great having a dog, but it's great to take a break from a dog, too. It's like your kids. You know, when they go away for a little while, it's right. Great.
1: Right. Well, according to USA Today, having an animal in the house is not bad. It's good for you. It improves your mental health, reduces loneliness.
2: No. You just told me earlier this week that petting a cat makes you stressed.
1: I see. It's such conflicting information.
2: So I can drink the whole bottle of red wine.
1: You can drink the whole bottle of red wine. Okay. It reduces the effects of Alzheimer's and dementia. Gives you a social connection. Lowers the risk of asthma or allergies. Now, that I do not agree with at all.
2: No, I had to get up in the middle of the night last night and wash my hands.
1: Mm-hmm.
2: I was itching all over the place because they all got curled up with me.
1: Yep. I have a German Shepherd who jumps in the bed when I get up. So whenever I lay in the bed, I know I'm laying in this dog dander, and allergies, all out of this world, off the roof, off whatever. Anyway,
2: off the chain.
1: It supposedly improves your heart health, cognitive and brain health, and gives you an increased sense of purpose because you have to keep this thing alive.
2: So, do parents with children? That's what we were discussing last night. A friend of mine I hadn't seen in a long time. And, you know, he, we played kickball together. Mm-hmm. 20 years ago. We talked about it earlier this morning. Who were we 20 years ago? We were living our best lives.
1: Best life.
2: And he was saying that his wife came home with a dog that she didn't mean to adopt. So now they're up to like two or three dogs. And right. He's like, we have two or three children that we need to keep alive. We don't have time for two or three dogs, okay?
1: Right.
2: Like, I know you love dogs, and we always had a dog, but that was before we had children.
1: Right.
2: And now I got to pay somebody to come take care of these dogs just because we got to go to soccer, baseball. You know, mm-hmm. If you're traveling every weekend for sports.
1: It's hard to have a dog.
2: You can't bring Lucky, Larry, and...
1: You might get away if you have one dog, you might be able to bring him with you, but if you've got three, no way.
2: No.
1: No way.
2: They do not relieve stress one bit. Unless you're just at home alone. I get it. You're tired. You don't travel. You don't do anything. Get a dog.
1: Right. And just enjoy it.
2: Enjoy the dog. But
1: if you've got a whole ass family, you really don't need one. It's really not 100% necessary.
2: Mm-mm.
1: That's all I'm saying. So I got some dogs if anybody wants one.
2: Speaking of dogs, we got one coming up next. Robert Miller with the FedEx St. Jude. Classic. Championship.
1: we're a hot mess today.
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1: The FedEx St. Jude Championship is 47 days, 23 hours, and 52 minutes away at TPC Southwind. Robert Miller is the director, and he is joining us at this time. Good morning, Robert.
2: Man, if I had hair left, it's gone now, man. Yeah, it's getting there quick, man. It's coming up really quick. We're excited about it. And, you know, one of the big things that we do with the FedEx St. Jude Championship is we're all about getting kids involved and getting kids to really and truly understand the game of golf. And we want them to be able to come out and see a PGA Tour event. But we completely understand that, you know, tickets are pricey, you know, but we want to make sure that we do everything we can to make sure kids get involved. And so we offer kids tickets for free. And so this year with the addition of Grounds Plus, you know, those tickets also include food and drink and all that kind of good stuff. That's and awesome. It's a lot of money and a lot of time that goes into it. And so we look for strategic partners to really and truly, you know, kind of bring this to life and help us kind of put this thing through. And you know, we found a perfect partner in the First Tee of Memphis. And so I want to introduce y'all to Tyler Marshall this morning. I brought him into studio with me. And Tyler is the guy running the First Tee of Memphis here. And I wanted him to really and truly kind of let everybody know what the First Tee of Memphis is, where it's going, the big news about what they're about to break ground on here in Memphis and how big this could be for Memphis and why it ties into what we're doing at the tournament. So, Tyler, go ahead, bud.
3: Awesome. Thank you guys for having me on. Like Robert said, my name is Tyler Marshall, and I am the regional director here at First Tee Memphis. So happy to be on.
4: Glad to have you. What is First Tee in Memphis?
3: Yeah, so First Tee Memphis is the nonprofit organization. We are with the Tennessee Golf Foundation. Basically, our biggest emphasis is to help kids with helping life skill values. But as Robert mentioned, we're very excited to announce that we're basically a part of this Audubon Clubhouse project. So Audubon's going to have a quite nice clubhouse, but half that is going to go to the First Tee headquarters. We're going to be able to help with programming, which, by the way, it's inclusive. We're never going to tell a kid no. We want to help uplift Memphis, and it starts with our kids.
4: So what do you – I mean, well, what do? You just teach kids to play golf?
3: Pretty much. So part of our idea is – you know, in the classrooms, we're going to have a classroom setting. We're going to have our own putting green at Audubon, as well as a few launch simulators. And so, for an example, in the spring and fall, when kids are getting out of school, say 3 p.m., we want a 3 to 4:30 session where we're able to help these kids with homework aspects, things like that, and more so in the classroom, or just it could even be, you know, chalking up, you know, golf initiatives. And then that 4:30 to 6 p.m. range, we're actually taking the kids to the short course at Audubon driving range. Even if it's on a rainy day or the winter time, now we have these launch simulators that we're able to help them out with, as well as a putting green. So we're very excited about that.
5: And, you know, we talk about we're really involved with our kids and their sports, and we've coached and managed and all of that. And every sport, you learn more than the sport. You're learning how to be a team player and how that everything is. But see, to me, golf is elevated to its own league. These kids are going to learn the 9 core values. They're going to learn meeting and greeting, respecting the rules. If you don't respect the rules in golf, you can't play. There's not a ref out there.
2: Yeah, there's an etiquette to it that you have to have. Absolutely.
5: Yes, and I think that's the most important thing about golf. We talked about, do y'all remember, now y'all are a little younger than us, but we square danced in PE class. Did you ever square dance?
2: No, ma'am. And I'm from South Mississippi, so that's very surprising. But no,
5: Tyler,
2: ma'am.
5: Have you ever heard of this?
3: I've heard of square dancing, but I can't say I heard about doing this
4: in school. Right.
5: So about 4 years ago, we discussed it. We were like, why did we square dance? Well, it was Henry Ford did it in his
4: factory.
5: It had nothing to do with learning how to dance. It had the shy boy and the girl who didn't want to talk to the boy. They were forced to join hands and make eye contact. And that was why we learned how to square dance. And I feel like that's a core value, that you're doing something that you don't know you're doing. Golf is the same way. You're learning how to respect rules. You're learning how not to cheat. If you don't shave shots, you don't. And that to me is why, I don't know, golf is just way up there.
2: Yeah.
5: For learning core values.
2: Well, the biggest thing about it, you know, from that, is about learning the values, but most of the kids out there, they never give it a chance. You know, they never say, hey, I don't know the avenue to get into. I don't know how to start in the sport.
4: I mean, yeah, so, if your parents or grandparents don't play, yeah, you're likely never to touch a golf club.
2: Yeah, and so and the biggest thing is we want this tournament to represent Memphis. We want the citizens of Memphis to come out and really support this thing, but we want to make it easy. So from a parent's perspective, you know, we understand bringing two kids out to a sporting event. I mean, I took my kids out to a Major League Baseball game not too long ago. It's not, you know, inexpensive. We understand that professional sports has a price tag to it. And so if we can make that easy, and to where you're a parent, you go get a ticket, you can get up to two kids in, and we take care of all the concessions, all the drinks, and all that kind of stuff. We are giving you the opportunity to come give that kid the experience that they maybe never would have a chance to do. And once we, you know, once we know one of these kids get a chance to see somebody like a Scottie Scheffler or somebody like, you know, Tommy Fleetwood or somebody just, you know, smoke a drive or something like that, I mean, they're just like looking at it going, wow, this is impressive. How do I get involved in this? And then boom, here's first tee to go. We're here to teach you to play golf. And,
4: come on to Audubon.
2: Yeah. And I mean, it's a big program, and like you said, I mean, it's not just golf. You know, they're going to have classroom settings, they're going to have tutors. I mean, it is such a unique organization that I didn't really truly understand until about 6 months ago. And that's why I'm just so happy that Tyler and the gang over at First Tee, they're now our title sponsor of our youth program. So every one of these kids' tickets that goes out for free, it's on behalf of the First Tee of Memphis, which is a huge, huge story to tell because it just all comes together with what we're trying to, you know, give Memphis.
5: And with that being said, it's ages 7 through 17. And two things, Tyler. Most importantly, if parents want to get their kids involved, how do they do that? And second of all, how do we donate money?
3: That's right. Thank you for bringing that up. So always welcome with email. My email is tmarshall@tngolf.org. You can also go to the First Tee Memphis website. It's just firstteememphis.com. And then, I'm sorry, repeat the second for me.
5: How do we donate? Same way?
3: How do we donate? That's right. Pretty much the same. Please, you know, feel free to email. I wanted to touch back a little bit to what you guys were talking about with life's, you know, life values, respect, and that sort. One of my biggest things is adversity. I feel like golf is very similar to life in that aspect. So you see a lot of, you know, your first shot, it may not go the way you want. Mm-hmm. And that second shot, you know, you're going up to the ball and you may hit it better. You know, you just, you know, it's one of those. But we have a great partnership with the city of Memphis right now. This summer, we're actually doing clinics at not only Audubon, but actually Pine Hill, White Haven, and Fox Meadows. And between me and Mickey Barker, we were able to create this. And we actually are going to be able to help 800 kids this summer with clinics.
4: So what was that website again? About that.
3: I'm sorry?
4: What was that website?
5: You could just Google First Tee.
3: First Tee.
5: That's
3: Memphis.
5: What I did, and I got there.
4: Okay.
5: Now, and our courses, our public courses, are free for kids. I mean, we give these people many opportunities.
2: Absolutely.
5: I think people see golf and they think prestigious, snooty, I can't afford it.
2: Yep.
5: And it's absolutely not true.
2: Yeah, absolutely.
3: Never going to turn a kid down. I promise that.
5: Yeah, have you ever golfed, Corey?
4: Yes.
5: And how'd you do? Well, I will say the one thing, I think the one good thing about golfing is beginner's luck. You will play better your first round not knowing what to do. It's when you get in your head. So yep. Go around for a first round and you'll like it. Just don't get in your head.
3: It's amazing seeing.
5: Keep your head down.
3: Absolutely. It's amazing seeing some of the kids that, you know, maybe they've never had a club or things like that. We have an amazing program director, Chris Hastings. He actually came through the program. He and he's from Memphis. He actually received a, you know, scholarship to play college golf. Now he's giving back to Memphis, and it's amazing to see when we're at these programs, he's able to help, you know, instruct, and he'll have the kids change their grip, and then, you know, the moment that they're able to hit a 60-yard chip shot and it gets, you know, 5 feet from the green, it you know, their faces light up. That's what it's all about. And creating friendships.
4: 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August 12th, right?
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4: 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Thank you, Tyler.
3: Thank you, guys.
4: Good to see you. Thank you, Robert.
2: Always a pleasure. Thank y'all.
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7: 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You're going to go below speed limit again. This is a long-term closure. 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I'm with you with your total traffic.
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16: You know, summer is a great time to re-examine how much time your kids are spending on social media, along with what they are seeing and who they are engaging with. Ask them how the posts in their feed make them feel. These apps are built to be addictive, so kids, all of us in fact, will keep coming back for more, even when we are made to feel worse. It's bizarre. You might need to help your son or daughter reset their algorithm by unfollowing certain accounts and following or interacting with more positive ones. They might need suggestions of other healthier things to do, or to see you leading the way by example and putting your own phone away. In the run-up to bedtime, everyone's phone should go away, no questions asked. And if you need some help sort of, I guess, resetting expectations, try engaging parents of your kids' friends for a more coordinated effort. I'm Dr. Sanjay Gupta, helping you live a better life.
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25: Here's your forecast from News Channel 3. Fair and warm this morning. Mostly sunny with temperatures climbing into the upper 80s this afternoon. We'll be near 90 heading through the weekend and even upper 90s next week. I'm News Channel 3's Todd Demers.
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1: We're just going to call somebody up at random.
5: And see if we can keep them on the phone for 10 ridiculous survey questions and they cannot hear me.
28: Hello?
1: Good morning, ma'am. My name is Corey. I'm with the United States Census Bureau. We're doing nationwide consumer surveys this year, and I'm calling to ask you to participate in a 10-question anonymous consumer survey.
28: Okay.
1: Oh, okay, great. Thank you so very much. Do you use smart home technology?
28: Yeah, I do.
1: Yes, okay. And have you bought tires in the last 6 months?
28: No.
1: No? All right. Do you consider the vegetable drawers in your fridge hospice?
28: No, I don't.
1: No? Okay. And would you agree a chameleon that can't change color has a reptile dysfunction?
28: What? What are you talking about?
5: That's a good one.
28: No.
1: No? All right. Does rearranging your bedroom still hit like it did when you were a kid?
28: Did Mark tell you to do this? Like, who's?
1: I don't know. I don't know
28: what
1: Mark.
28: Is this?
5: You don't know any Mark?
1: No. This is a this is an official consumer survey from the USSB, sir.
5: Now I'm asking you questions.
28: Okay. All right.
1: All right. So, does rearranging your bedroom still hit?
5: It's so good.
28: Yeah, it does.
1: Would you agree the name Dawson Ball Vacuum is misleading?
28: Yeah.
1: All right. Would you wear a shirt with a QR code on it that installs malware on any phone that tries to video you?
28: What are you talking about, man? What are you doing?
1: Just a survey question. Doing my job, man.
28: No. I'm not a ma'am.
1: Okay, we'll move on from that one. Do you believe Iron Man destroys his enemies and Aluminum Man just foils their plans?
28: Yes.
1: All right. And how often do you tell your dog, just breathe through it when they see a squirrel?
28: Every day.
1: And one more question about dogs. Would you name a dog with no legs and steel balls Sparky?
28: Yeah.
1: Yes?
28: Yeah, that's a good one.
1: All right. Fantastic. That completes our survey. We certainly appreciate your time. You've helped make America a better place.
28: I don't feel like I did, but okay. Thank you.
5: He was great. Your questions were great. I don't know where to start and finish. Sparky was fantastic. It's a good ending. But rearranging your bedroom, does it still hit? Man. And then I started thinking about how many times we did it as kids.
1: Yeah.
5: But I think I do it almost every day at home. And no, it doesn't hit.
1: It doesn't hit like it used to. You don't walk out of there feeling like a new person like you used to. Like, my life's going to change today.
5: It was the best. It was the just moving your bed from one wall to the next.
1: I know.
5: You're like, why didn't I think of this? And then your mom comes in and be like, this is not feng shui.
1: This is not functional, Corey.
5: Uh-uh. Look at all the room. Look at all the activities.
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1: We're going to call on Tyrone.
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1: Call him. Tyrone is in the promotions department here at 98.1 The Max. He's black, we're white, and we talk about stuff.
3: Yes, we do.
1: Pretty much. Do you have a question today, Tyrone?
3: I don't have a question.
1: Okay. We were talking earlier about the creative excuses to call in sick from work. And I don't know, during that, it just clicked in my head. Hey, I'm going to ask Tyrone if black people have more creative excuses than white people.
3: Oh.
1: So what is some of the most creative excuses you've heard of, you know, your friends and family that than when they call in sick?
3: It's some crazy ones that I've heard. It's some crazy.
4: We should have given him maybe some time on this.
1: I probably should have given him a heads up.
3: I probably could have wrote down a list.
1: Well, we had a guy call in that said, "Dude called in sick to work because his ex-wife got shot and he had to take care of her."
4: And really, yeah. But the
3: he must have still in love with his wife. That's
4: no, quite the opposite.
1: Yeah, he. So there was nobody else.
4: They were there for roll call. So he's an officer.
3: Okay.
4: So the lieutenant or whoever's doing roll call. And he says, "Mike's not going to be here today. He got shot. John, you here?" And everybody's like, "Wait, what? Mike got shot?" Well, no, Mike didn't get shot. Mike's ex-wife got shot by her boyfriend. And the worst part about it is Mike's ex-wife had to move in with him so he could take care of her.
1: Because they had a baby together. Had a kid.
3: Oh, okay. The plot thickens.
1: Right.
4: The plot thickens.
1: Right.
3: Okay.
4: Now, one of my favorite we had on our Rick's Powder Coating text line was this guy raised chickens, and the it rained and it froze, and the chickens were stuck frozen to the driveway behind his truck, and he couldn't get out of the driveway. The little baby chicks.
3: Oh, man.
4: Doesn't that sound like a Bev Hart excuse?
3: That, you know what? I would say a Bev Hart excuse.
1: And the whole thing started because a friend of mine she called in sick because the day on Monday, because on Sunday she was volunteering at the zoo and wore a penguin costume and got a rash from the penguin costume.
3: Yeah, I wouldn't want her at work.
1: Don't bring no rash up in here.
3: I'm like, we don't know what that is.
1: No penguin rash.
3: I'm talking about, did she order the penguin suit?

0: It sounded like she the penguin suit was provided.
1: Oh, yeah. You don't know who was in her before then. Oh, no.
2: Speaking of costumes, we have a memo that went out yesterday to all employees that we're having the Great American Lunch on next Wednesday and to come dressed up in red, white, and blue or a costume. What costume are you going to come as or be in? Do you know? You want to do Mount Rushmore with me?
1: Mount Rushmore?
2: Mm-hmm. I get four of us.
1: Yeah, we can. I'm like, where are we going to get the costume from?
2: Oh, we'll make them.
0: A mountain.
2: We'll come in gray paint.
0: Yeah, why not?
2: Gray face.
0: Gray face.
1: Mm. Yeah.
0: So
2: can you do that? If you're mocking a mountain, can you come in gray face?
0: You can do that.
1: I think so.
0: You can do that.
1: A whole bunch of gray.
0: All right, so no good stories about calling in sick?
1: You know what?
0: Nothing comes to mind.
1: What comes to mind is I have heard this story a lot, but this is the one that got me was when somebody sit up here and they had said, so you know how it rained and it did all the snowing and all that. Mm-hmm. And like you said, the cars was back then. This guy, he didn't say that his car was back then. He said his neighbor's car got stuck. And he said that I went outside trying to help my neighbor get her car out the driveway, and I ended up falling and hurting myself.
0: Oh. Well, at least he was trying to help, right?
1: Hell no, he was at the bar.
2: Damn.
0: Ross Turner is coming in next. Keep listening for a Metallica song. When you hear it, if you're caller 9, you'll win a digital download of the Remastered Reload album, and then you'll go into a drawing for either the vinyl, the CD set, or the cassette. So when you hear Metallica, be caller 9 and win with Ross Turner next. Our sweet deal of the week this week to Eggs Up in Germantown.
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4: The delays are continuing for us up north as we see you getting into the construction here between Hollywood and Chelsea. You're going to go below speed limit again. This is a long-term closure. They're going to go through next month here as they're doing all the much-needed repairs and trying to wrap up this crash at Perkins and Willow. I'm Whitty with your total traffic.
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12: A better life with Dr. Sanjay Gupta.
13: By age 35, two-thirds of American men will experience some degree of noticeable hair loss. And by age 50, about 85% of men will have significantly thinning hair. That's according to the American Hair Loss Association. Now, one dermatologist explained that hair loss can either be genetic or it can be triggered by stress, illness, surgery, medications, major life events. No matter the cause, a lot of men, understandably, are frustrated by hair loss because it seems like a loss of control. You can take great care of your scalp by all sorts of expensive lotions and potions, but that might not matter. There are some tried and true medications that might work, like minoxidil or finasteride. But another solution is just shaving it off, and I've heard more and more how liberating this can be for a lot of guys. That's the ultimate control of their appearance. I'm Dr. Sanjay Gupta, helping you live a better life.
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15: Here's your forecast from News Channel 3. Fair and warm this morning. Mostly sunny with temperatures climbing into the upper 80s this afternoon. We'll be near 90 heading through the weekend and even upper 90s next week. I'm News Channel 3's Todd Demers.
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Maximum Rock from Memphis, 98.1 The Max. Pre-game for the weekend, little Friday, whatever you want to call it. Happy Thursday to you. And we got many things to talk about. The fact that the Grizzlies killing it this draft. We're going to be eating beef stew in the West. But more importantly, I had a friend last night. She's a comic, and we were all talking last night after an open mic. She's also a teacher in West Memphis. She made the bold statement last night and said that the bacteria in your belly button is the same in your butthole, and if you stick your finger in your belly button and your butt, you'll see that they smell the same. And I'm telling you, everyone, because we all said, you are a liar. And we all said that, by the way, we all said she's a liar, and it was all dudes. And she was like, no, it's 100% the same bacteria, and that's why it smells the same. And we're like, we know it's not a fact, and we're not going to tell you why we know that's not a fact. You're just going to have to trust us on that. And she's like, I'm telling you, it is. Either she's mainlining the spirit of the universe, or that's why West Memphis is having so much trouble. I'm not telling you to do your own research, but I'm not Googling it, but I'm also saying try it out and see what you come up with.

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14: 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It's called 75 Hard. The challenge was created by entrepreneur and author Andy Frisella, who calls it a, quote, transformative mental toughness program and an Ironman for your brain. So here's what it entails. Eat a structured diet with no alcohol, drink a gallon of water, read 10 pages of nonfiction, take a progress photo, and complete two 45-minute workouts, one of them outdoors, every day for 75 days. Quite a challenge. We asked CNN fitness contributor Dana Santis about this, who reminded us that sustainable fitness isn't about punishment or proving discipline through extremes. It's about building habits that integrate into your lifestyle in a way that feels supportive and repeatable. If you ask me, that's going to be the key to long-term success. I'm Dr. Sanjay Gupta, helping you live a better life.
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0: Here's your forecast from News Channel 3. Fair and warm this morning. Mostly sunny with temperatures climbing into the upper 80s this afternoon. We'll be near 90 heading through the weekend and even upper 90s next week. I'm News Channel 3's Todd Demers.
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98.1 The Max. I'm telling you right now, the Grizzlies absolutely killed this draft. I wish the NBA season started tomorrow so we could see how this all plays out. That's how excited I am right now. And by the way, second pick in the second round, pick 32, Richie Saunders. We got ourselves a guard from BYU, got ourselves a Mormon. Welcome to the team. But more importantly, the wheeling and dealing we did, we got Isaiah Stewart, a absolute bruiser and a center from the Detroit Pistons. Edie might be worrying about a few things from going forward. But in exchange for 3 second-round picks, now you realize why we did all that wheeling and dealing in the first round, trading back and getting all those second-round picks. In exchange for 3 second-round picks, we got ourselves Isaiah Stewart, a.k.a. Beef Stew. This guy, in addition to Ahmed Thompson and Jalen Duren on the Detroit Pistons last year, dude, they were like the bad boys. They fight. They get after it. They push you around. Isaiah Stewart is that guy. He is that grit and grind. I cannot wait to see what he is. I'm kind of like, keep Ja. Maybe he'll have some protection. Maybe he doesn't get pushed around, stuff like that. Maybe he doesn't get injured. Maybe he does. I would also trade Ja Morant straight up for Trae Young with the Wizards. But that's a whole other conversation in itself. The front office at the Grizzlies nailed it this year.

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2: 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Did you know three United States presidents all died on the 4th of July? The second president, John Adams, died at 90 years old. And the third president, Thomas Jefferson, died at 83 years old, both in 1826. Then the fifth president, James Monroe, died on the same day in 1831. If you love learning history, check out Walk With History on YouTube.
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13: A Better Life with Dr. Sanjay Gupta.
14: For decades, the prevailing wisdom for someone who's had a heart attack has been to put them on beta blockers for the rest of their life. But new research suggests that might not be necessary, and that the benefits of these medications probably taper off after a year or two. On the whole, and for the average person, beta blockers are very safe and very effective. But, as with any medication, they can come with a cost. A financial one, and also potential side effects. We're talking about things like fatigue, dizziness, dry mouth, dry eyes. I want to be clear when I say that you absolutely should talk to your doctor before starting or stopping any medication. Point is, if you're years out from a heart attack and you're in otherwise good health, you might want to ask your doctor about discontinuing beta blockers. You want to, of course, keep up a healthy lifestyle, diet, exercise, and sleep. I'm Dr. Sanjay Gupta, helping you live a better life.
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19: Here's your forecast from News Channel 3. Fair and warm this morning. Mostly sunny with temperatures climbing into the upper 80s this afternoon. We'll be near 90 heading through the weekend and even upper 90s next week. I'm News Channel 3's Todd Demers.
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98.1 The Max coming up. Bomb Threats at the Zoo. That's not a band name, although that's a great punk band name. It's apparently what's been happening all across the country lately. We'll get into that. But right now, your chance to go see Chicago and Styx. I've seen Styx like three times. Always impressed. Always impressed. Still have yet to see Chicago. They're going to be playing together the Windy Cities Tour, and it's in Phoenix. We'll send you there. VIP tickets, VIP package, hotel, airfare, the like, and you get an autographed guitar from Styx. 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

0: 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If that's your slogan, tune in right here every week for the House of Hair. 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Crank it up! 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
10: A better life with Dr. Sanjay Gupta.
11: Osteoporosis affects millions of people in the United States and around the world. It's a disease that basically causes someone's bones to become weak, brittle, and porous, which can increase their risk of fractures. Now, the good news here is there are things you can do other than, or in addition to, taking medications to prevent fractures before it's too late. One is to up your intake of calcium and vitamin D. You also want to eat more protein. One functional medicine dietitian told us that that helps build muscle, and if you're building muscle strength, then you are also building bone strength. You want to be mindful of your workouts. The best ways to build bone density, one therapist told us, are going to be resistance exercises like lifting weights, and also exercises that make your bones take a bit of an impact, such as jumping or even running, just loading the bones a little bit more. I'm Dr. Sanjay Gupta, helping you live a better life.
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1: 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Just play the game one way. You hit a ball in the gap, run. 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

0: Here's your forecast from News Channel 3. Fair and warm this morning. Mostly sunny with temperatures climbing into the upper 80s this afternoon. We'll be near 90 heading through the weekend and even upper 90s next week. I'm News Channel 3's Todd Demers.
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One, the Max, calling bomb threats at the zoo. Apparently, back in April, someone called in a bomb threat at the Memphis Zoo. They said they planted a bomb somewhere around the 76-acre property. They called the Memphis police. They searched for the bomb, eventually determined the call was a hoax. Yeah, better be safe than sorry. But apparently, this is a part of a trend that's been happening. Over 40 zoos and aquariums have recently dealt with bomb threats, which I would have to surmise this is animal rights activists or, I don't know, someone PETA adjacent, which, by the way, I'm not saying I don't get it, because look, as a kid going to the zoo, awesome. Feeding the giraffes, magical. Adult going to a zoo, when I see, you know, like a caribou or something, or just a tiger sitting there just kind of like yawning, I'm like, dude, I want a freedom. I want a freedom right then and there. I want them to chase people. I want things to get interesting. But that's my brain. These are my feelings. I'm not saying they're right. I'm also not saying calling bomb threats either. But apparently the New York Times did a whole, you know, has been covering it and documenting this, and this has been a problem that they've been dealing with. So, look, if you really want to help the animals, buy land, create a sanctuary, maybe host all these animals when they get old. Be that person that fosters the old dogs that no one wants. I mean, they got land for that. I mean, in Tennessee, they have the thousands of acres for all the old elephants. It's a thing they do here, which secretly I think they're making up for what they did to Mary back in like the 1900s. And if you know the story about Mary and the state of Tennessee, look it up. Just don't look it up around a child.

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5: A better life with Dr. Sanjay Gupta.
6: They say consistency is key, but sometimes you just gotta switch it up. A new study out of Harvard School of Public Health found that varying your exercise routine could add years to your life. What exercise someone did didn't matter much. What did matter was that all the exercises together worked all the muscle groups in their body. Now, an added benefit to changing things up is it can help you push through the plateau effect. That's when your body gets so efficient at doing something that you actually stop getting better at it. And we know from previous research that specializing in any one sport at a young age can make someone actually more prone to injury. And as experts we talk to point out, even elite athletes switch up things with their workouts, making sure to target strength, cardio, flexibility, balance, and doing that every single week. I'm Dr. Sanjay Gupta, helping you live a better life.
0: Whether it's the NFL,
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14: Here's your forecast from News Channel 3. Fair and warm this morning. Mostly sunny with temperatures climbing into the upper 80s this afternoon. We'll be near 90 heading through the weekend and even upper 90s next week. I'm News Channel 3's Todd Demers.
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0: can't stop the spirits when I need you. 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

Rock from Memphis 98 when the Mag's lunch bell ring. Get that fuel, get that fire. Let's knock it out. Time for your Nuna. New music for you. And I got a couple of friends, not many. I got a couple, one or two in particular. 80s metals guy. 80s metal guy. And not only 80s metal, but they like the new batch of modern 80s metal bands. And there is, surprisingly, a lot of them out there. Some good, some really, really, really, really, really bad. Some of them great. And some of them still working and eating off the work because there's a lot of people that still love 80s metal. Your Nooner today, it's coming from Montreal, Canada. It's a band called Skull Fist. Love the name, by the way. They've been around since 2006. They've had a couple of hiatuses, most notably. They kind of more or less just broke up in 2021, but they're back and they got a new single. They just put it out. These guys have played like gigs with Wasp and Megadeth and Uriah Heep over the years and stuff. So they're seasoned dudes. And I'm not sure if a new album's coming, but they certainly release a new single. You're Nooner today, coming from Canada. 80s metal reincarnate Skull Fist. Name of the song is City Gonna Burn. It's your Nooner today on the Max.

And if you're wondering, yes, those guys still tease their hair and in their mid-30s. The name of the band, Skullfist, from Montreal, Canada. Name of the song, City Gonna Burn, your Nooner on the Max. Still got a Metallica album to give away, plus maybe even qualify to win a vinyl. That's around the corner on the

0: Hey, it's Rob Morrison from the Sunday Morning Blues Brunch. Have I got a great way for you to start Sunday morning? Tune in at 9 o'clock for 3 hours of the hottest music in town. 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
10: For years, we've been talking about both the positive and negative effects of being on social media. And I would say, by and large, for older adults, social media is net positive. Not all positive, but net positive. Helps them keep in touch with friends and stay social. But for younger people, social media use, especially heavy use, tends to be net negative. In fact, according to this year's World Happiness Report, youth who use social media more than 5 hours a day reported a lower level of well-being. And researchers who study this sort of thing found that many teens wish these platforms didn't even exist, and yet they can't seem to stop using them. Experts we talked to largely suggested two things. Ideally, along with your friend group, take some time offline. Also, try to recurate your algorithm, so it shows you posts that'll make you feel good. I'm Dr. Sanjay Gupta, helping you live a better life.
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25: Mid to upper 80s for the afternoon high, plus a couple of showers possible late tonight. We will see temperatures really start to ramp up over the weekend. Low 90s Friday through Sunday, but then we'll jump up into the upper 90s all next week. I'm WREG's meteorologist Lindsay Gaffney.
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98 won the Max. I love the NBA offseason. It's so much fun. LaMelo Ball traded to Minnesota Timberwolves along with Josh Green from the Charlotte Hornets in exchange for Naz Reid, a 2033 unprotected first-round pick, first-round pick swaps for 2028, 2029, 2030, and second-round picks in 2029, 2032, and 2033. And then I'm wondering, you know, what... I got a feeling the Ja Morant to the Brooklyn Nets trade is just kind of looking, is just staring us in the eye right now, because I know, look, I'd be 100% surprised if we keep him after all of this. It's going to be hard for him to come back and be, what do these guys say now? Find my fun, find my love for the game at that point. They're so sensitive. Who gets to be that sensitive and making that much money? A plumber is making 85 grand a year if you're good, and then you don't have to find your fun. You got to find your next job, bruh. But I would have said, and I keep thinking, this, the trade for Ja for Trae Young, but that contract that Trae Young just signed for 4 years and like $215 million, just, I think that's going to scare anybody that tries to trade for Trae Young. So I don't know why I'm thinking Brooklyn.

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1: Y'all's morning show sucks. I mean, sucks. I gotta wade through those two morons all morning just to listen to some rock and roll. Like punishment. Y'all gotta do better than that. Golly.
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98 won the Max. The year was 1997. Weird to think that that was 30 years ago next year. What? Not fair. I know it's not fair. Metallica released Reload, and now they're releasing a remastered version of that with extra tracks, some demo versions of songs, and songs that were never released. 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Two for the price of one, and or a remastered CD, or 3 cassettes. Why not? Why not? Do the cassettes, all right? You might have to go to a garage sale to get something to play them, but you know what? I'm also giving you adventure. 203-9898, caller 9 celebrates.

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11: A better life with Dr. Sanjay Gupta.
12: Osteoporosis affects millions of people in the United States and around the world. It's a disease that basically causes someone's bones to become weak, brittle, and porous, which can increase their risk of fractures. Now, the good news here is there are things you can do other than, or in addition to, taking medications to prevent fractures before it's too late. One is to up your intake of calcium and vitamin D. You also want to eat more protein. One functional medicine dietitian told us that that helps build muscle, and if you're building muscle strength, then you are also building bone strength. You want to be mindful of your workouts. The best ways to build bone density, one therapist told us, are going to be resistance exercises like lifting weights, and also exercises that make your bones take a bit of an impact, such as jumping or even running, just loading the bones a little bit more. I'm Dr. Sanjay Gupta, helping you live a better life.
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5: Mid to upper 80s for the afternoon high, plus a couple of showers possible late tonight. We will see temperatures really start to ramp up over the weekend. Low 90s Friday through Sunday, but then we'll jump up into the upper 90s all next week. I'm WREG's meteorologist, Lindsay Gaffney.
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Coming up next, I think Bartlett might have turned in to the town that me, myself, and I would have loved to grown up as a child. It just took two special characters to do that. But right now, my man Jeff out in Batesville wanted to hear Shinedown. Dude Abides.

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98.1 The Max Bartlett. B-A-R-T-L-E-T-T. I don't know the chant. I never went to the football games. I do know that it may be one of the most magical places ever because two ponies running around the other day, running around, got loose. It made national news. I'm like, CNN, all of a sudden, two ponies got loose in Bartlett, Tennessee. I'm like, hey, I know where that is. I got friends that live there. Yeah, apparently two miniature horses, we call them ponies, were running around a couple of neighborhoods. Police had to show up, wrangled them, rounded them up, returned them home, although they didn't say where they were from. Does it matter? I got to be honest with you. Ponies running around, miniature horses, whatever you want to call them, that's kind of the world I want to live in. I would love to walk outside my house and then instead of seeing squirrels or maybe seeing just miniature horses next to squirrels, next to raccoons, next to, you know, my neighbor mowing his grass and just kind of all just existing at the same place. That'd be great until, of course, when one of them gets blasted on Stage Road. Then that's something that a child will never recover from. But, yeah. How old were you when you realized that miniature horses weren't like just baby horses? You know, like I honestly, for the longest time, did not know miniature horses were their own breed. Did not know that was a thing. I just kept waiting. I was like, well, when is he going to grow up, Mom? Never, apparently. This Day in Music History, up next.

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14: A better life with Dr. Sanjay Gupta.
15: They say consistency is key, but sometimes you just gotta switch it up. A new study out of Harvard School of Public Health found that varying your exercise routine could add years to your life. What exercise someone did didn't matter much. What did matter was that all the exercises together worked all the muscle groups in their body. Now, an added benefit to changing things up is it can help you push through the plateau effect. That's when your body gets so efficient at doing something that you actually stop getting better at it. And we know from previous research that specializing in any one sport at a young age can make someone actually more prone to injury. And as experts we talk to point out, even elite athletes switch up things with their workouts, making sure to target strength, cardio, flexibility, balance, and doing that every single week. I'm Dr. Sanjay Gupta, helping you live a better life.

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2: Mid to upper 80s for the afternoon high, plus a couple of showers possible late tonight. We will see temperatures really start to ramp up over the weekend. Low 90s Friday through Sunday, but then we'll jump up into the upper 90s all next week. I'm WREG's meteorologist Lindsay Gaffney.
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Maximum Rock from FS 98.1 The Max. I'm Ross. A lot happens every single day. And in the past, why it's time for this day in music history. 1966, Jackie Wilson, soul singer, was arrested for inciting a riot and refusing to obey a police order at a nightclub in Port Arthur, Texas. I don't know. You get down in Port Arthur, you get a little nuts, you get a little crazy. They said that Wilson whipped a crowd of 400 into a frenzy and refused to stop singing when requested to do so by the police. He was later convicted of drunkenness and, get this, fined $30. Even if, but by the way, that's a fine. Worth every penny. 1967, during a North American tour, Jimi Hendrix Experience gave a free afternoon show at the Golden State Park in San Francisco. That was during a day for a benefit. They then played another two shows that evening at the Fillmore West. I'm telling you, they had a different kind of stamina back then. It might have been speed. 1983, the Police had their fourth number one album, Synchronicity. Had Every Breath You Take. Arguably like their biggest hit. And Wrapped Around Your Finger, which, low-key, love that song. 1984, a year later, Prince released his sixth studio album, Purple Rain, Purple Rain. Had his band The Revolution, the soundtrack to the 1984 film of the same name. Had two singles, When Dove Cry, Let's Go Crazy, and Purple Rain. I mean, that was just, he was already there, but he was here. 1988, Hillel Slovak, one of the original founding guitarists of Red Hot Chili Peppers, died of a heroin overdose shortly after they returned from a European tour. He recorded two albums with them. One produced by what's his name? Why am I blanking right now? Tear the roof off. Oh, man, it's going to kill me. It's right there. Freaky Style and Uplift Mofo Party Plan. Watch it come back to me in like a few minutes. 2004, rapper DMX was arrested and charged when he and another man tried to steal a car from Kennedy Airport in New York City. Flew in and flew out of that airport many times. Dude, there's something I won't do, and that is like, I won't even yell at an airport. Forget that. You want to end up on that? You want to go viral for the wrong reason? Yell at an airport. You'll be famous tomorrow. You'll also be infamous, and you'll have court fines. 2009, you're hearing them. This is the day Michael Jackson died at the age of 50 after suffering heart failure at his home in Beverly Hills. Yeah, I mean, and by the way, weirdly, his funeral shorter than Aretha Franklin's. Right? I think I'm remembering that properly. 2014, lastly, Amnesty International apologized to Iggy Pop after they used an image of him in an anti-torture campaign. Was he mad about that? I'm not quite sure. He was probably mad about the fact that they used a picture of Iggy Pop's face, bloodied and beaten, with a quote of him saying Justin Bieber was the future of rock and roll. With the slogan, torture a man and he will tell you anything. That advertisement was in Belgium, which only lets me to believe that they'll cram way too much in one poster. A Justin Bieber quote and that slogan. What were they going for? I'm not quite sure. That's this day in music history right here on The Max.

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6: I don't need to hear anything from anybody. There's too much riding on my mind being locked in. Play offense, not defense. If you play hard and you play the game right, nobody really gets on you. They're going to boo you here and there, but if you show them that you care and that you're playing hard, that's what you need to do. Just play the game one way. 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
10: For more than a decade, the Environmental Working Group has put out a list of the so-called Dirty Dozen. These are the non-organic produce contaminated with the highest levels of pesticides. Well, this year, spinach topped the list, followed by kale, collard, mustard greens, strawberries, grapes, nectarines, peaches, cherries, apples, blackberries, pears, potatoes, and blueberries. 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Point is, though, you could consider buying these items organic if and when you can, and then taking extra care when you wash them. The FDA recommends rinsing all fruits and vegetables, even the ones that are organic, under running water that is slightly warmer than room temperature. Don't use soap, bleach, or any fancy produce washes. I'm Dr. Sanjay Gupta, helping you live a better life.
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1: Mid to upper 80s for the afternoon high, plus a couple of showers possible late tonight. We will see temperatures really start to ramp up over the weekend, low 90s Friday through Sunday, but then we'll jump up into the upper 90s all next week. I'm WREG's meteorologist, Lindsay Gaffney.

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Six matchups tonight. World Cup starting at 3 o'clock. Curacao, Ivory Coast. That's at 3 o'clock. Ecuador, Germany, 3 o'clock. And then Tunisia, Netherlands, 6. Japan, Sweden, 6. Paraguay, Australia at 9. But Turkey, USA at 9 o'clock. That is the one we're going to be watching. But I will say this. We've already advanced to the group of 32. So I don't think this is we're going to throw our full arsenal at Turkey for this one because, yeah, a win's nice. But like I said, we've already advanced. And I think we got a really good chance of making it beyond the group of 16, which is kind of wild because the group of 32 starts on Sunday. So it's not coming to a close, but we're getting close, man. We are definitely getting close. Whether or not we win tonight, which you definitely better be rooting for us, you got a chance to win a trip out to Phoenix to go see Chicago and Styx. That's coming up next on the Max.

0: died and you just hit that. I died and you watched. I died and you walked by and said, no, I'm dead.
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98.1 The Max. All right, here we go. Your chance to go out to Phoenix. Phoenix, why? I don't know, but you know what? Look, don't act like you're not going to enjoy yourself when you're out there, okay? All right, there's javelinas out there. There's also some tumbleweaves. There's also really attractive people as well. Your chance to go see Chicago and Styx co-headlining for the first time the Windy Cities Tour. You're going to see them in Phoenix as a VIP. 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
7: A better life with Dr. Sanjay Gupta.
8: For decades, the prevailing wisdom for someone who's had a heart attack has been to put them on beta blockers for the rest of their life. But new research suggests that might not be necessary, and that the benefits of these medications probably taper off after a year or two. On the whole, and for the average person, beta blockers are very safe and very effective. But, as with any medication, they can come with a cost. A financial one, and also potential side effects. We're talking about things like fatigue, dizziness, dry mouth, dry eyes. I want to be clear when I say that you absolutely should talk to your doctor before starting or stopping any medication. Point is, if you're years out from a heart attack and you're in otherwise good health, you might want to ask your doctor about discontinuing beta blockers. You want to, of course, keep up a healthy lifestyle, diet, exercise, and sleep. I'm Dr. Sanjay Gupta, helping you live a better life.
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18: Mid to upper 80s for the afternoon high, plus a couple of showers possible late tonight. We will see temperatures really start to ramp up over the weekend, low 90s Friday through Sunday, but then we'll jump up into the upper 90s all next week. I'm WREG's meteorologist Lindsay Gaffney.
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1: Cocaine. I'm Steven Tyler.
16: Hi, feel the sound of my voice. I'm Diamond David Lee Roth.

On the Max. Well, Dolly Parton has entered the chat. You better watch out, Buckies. Dolly Parton opened up her new road stop, Dolly's Tennessean travel stop. She opened it like on Interstate 65 off Exit 22 in Cornersville. It's like an hour south of Nashville, it's basically in the middle of Nashville and Huntsville, Alabama. And I would have been a lot cooler if she put it on like on 24 on the way to Chattanooga or something like that. That way I'd actually stop at this thing. You'd have to go out of your way. You'd like, this is for somebody who like is in Nashville and then is going to Huntsville, you know, and I don't know, works for what, NASA or something like that. Works for the Space Center. Yeah, it's kind of like in the middle of like that weird no man's land. But at the same time, I mean, 65 gets some traffic, so I don't want to poo poo it. But it's gonna have like, it's got music, it's got a live music space. So I think a live band will play there during the day. They're gonna have a southern style restaurant. They got a Doggy Parton dog park. Isn't that adorable? Fuel zone, EV charging stations, general store. When she's asked why she wanted to do it, she says, well, I'm not going to leave it to a beaver. I was like, Dolly, look at you doing it again. Dolly, you're doing it again.

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98.1 The Max. I love it when the DOT gives a warning ahead of time. DeSoto Bridge, going to be lane closures starting on Monday through Thursday. They're trying to do this stuff before the 4th of July weekend. So on starting on Monday through Thursday, 8 a.m. to 5:30, eastbound, outbound lanes will be closed. And then they will be doing westbound closures after the 4th of July weekend on July through the 16th. This is for maintenance and the sort. So, look, I'm not saying it's going to be clogged or anything like that. But you know what? Maybe if you want to plan ahead a few extra minutes, maybe brush your teeth in the shower and buy yourself some time.

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6: Few people now have asked me about a TikTok trend that they've come across. It's called 75 Hard. The challenge was created by entrepreneur and author Andy Frisella, who calls it a, quote, transformative mental toughness program and an Ironman for your brain. So here's what it entails. Eat a structured diet with no alcohol, drink a gallon of water, read 10 pages of nonfiction, take a progress photo, and complete two 45-minute workouts, one of them outdoors, every day for 75 days. Quite a challenge. We asked CNN fitness contributor Dana Santis about this, who reminded us that sustainable fitness isn't about punishment or proving discipline through extremes. It's about building habits that integrate into your lifestyle in a way that feels supportive and repeatable. If you ask me, that's going to be the key to long-term success. I'm Dr. Sanjay Gupta, helping you live a better life.
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5: Mid to upper 80s for the afternoon high, plus a couple of showers possible late tonight. We will see temperatures really start to ramp up over the weekend. Low 90s Friday through Sunday, but then we'll jump up into the upper 90s all next week. I'm WREG's meteorologist, Lindsay Gaffney.
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98 won the Max. Kind of wild that that BYU player, Richie Saunders, we drafted in the second round yesterday, apparently he's related to the guy who invented the tater tot. Like, no joke, his great-grandfather, F. Nephi Grigg, co-founded Or Ida in 1952 and is credited with inventing the tater tot. We got, dude, I better see signs. I bet every three-pointer, that's three tater tots. There needs to be a Huey special or something like that. And by the way, it can't be that. I mean, no way does a guy who owned like the corporation invent their tater tot. That had to be something they saw somewhere along the way at a road stop somewhere. But hey, man, if he's playing for us and he's nailing threes, I am down for it. USA, Turkey, kickoff on the pitch. That's the field for those who don't partake in soccer. But you know what? There's enough soccer moms and soccer dads out there. You know exactly what a pitch is. That is at 9 o'clock. It is the late game. So you may fall asleep before you see if they win, unless you got the fever. In that case, awesome. The only prescription is a USA win. Ditch up next. I'm Ross. Be safe. Be secure. If you're going to be stupid, take pictures for the grandkids. Love you.

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Maximum Rock from Memphis. Well, well, well. Happy Thursday afternoon to you. I'm Ditch. I've never heard of you either. Here's Pearl Jam. You've heard of them and Daughter.

0: So nice, we're playing it twice. Danny and Country Court on 98.1 The Max.
1: So I've got these friends. They're on the radio in Boston. They used to be on the radio in Memphis. You might remember Carson and Kennedy.
2: Yep.
1: Well, Kennedy called in sick earlier this week.
2: No, not Kennedy.
1: Actually, it was Monday she called in sick.
2: She's like Ross.
1: She had Ross Turneritis. Okay, so they asked her, well, you know, why are you calling in? And her reason is one of the best things I've ever heard in my life.
2: Best or worst?
1: I'm not sure. Okay. It was most creative. I've never heard of anybody calling in sick for this reason ever before. So apparently she had some sort of fundraising event on Sunday. And somehow she said...
2: What? What? Okay, let's play it out. I'll be Carson.
1: Okay.
2: Hello?
1: I'm not going to be able to make it today.
2: Why not? What's wrong?
1: You know that thing I had yesterday? I wore a penguin suit, and now I have a rash. She wore a penguin suit, and apparently it gave her a rash.
2: Where is the rash? I need to know this.
1: I did not ask that question.
2: Look, they're an hour ahead in Boston, right?
1: Yeah.
2: We need to call them.
1: Just call them and ask them?
2: Yeah. They're still in the studio, right?
1: What's the number?
2: I don't know, but I need to know what the rash...
1: Where the rash was?
2: Yeah. Let's see. I need to know where the rash was. But I just put in Boston rash. What do you think?
1: Kennedy's picture came up. I know a lot of people listening to the show don't know Carson and Kennedy, but they used to be on the radio here in Memphis, and I worked with them. Danny worked with them for a while.
2: Mm-hmm.
1: And Carson and I are still friends, keep in touch a lot. And when he told me that, I about died. She wore a penguin suit.
2: Okay, I need to know what the penguin suit... Let's start there. What was she doing that she would wear? Now, look, if you are going to wear a penguin suit on a Sunday, are you sober?
1: Oh, no.
2: Not at all.
1: No.
2: Let's start there, okay?
1: And if you're not sober and going to wear a penguin suit, you really don't question who wore it last or where it came from. You just go, oh, my God, here's a chance for me to wear a penguin. I'm picturing an inflatable penguin suit.
2: All right, here's the request line. All right, 617.
1: Hold on. 617.
2: Man. Okay. 931-1234.
1: That's the request line? It's a weird request line.
2: Well, there's another one that says 655. So.
1: Hung up.
2: All right, try this one then. 617.
1: 617.
2: 655-1234. I hope they're in the middle of a camp.
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2: They may answer then.
1: Yeah. So, a penguin suit on a Sunday.
2: I got to know where the rash was. Was it in the thigh area? Was it in the stomach area?
1: On her neck? And is she okay? That's the main question. Is she okay now?
2: It's been a few days. Maybe she's gotten over this. Can you text him and say we're trying to call you on the request?
1: Did you get ointment for the rash? And I thought we were going to talk about creative reasons to call in sick.
2: 901-203-9898. Call and tell us or text us why your best reason for calling in sick. If you can beat a... I've got a rash from a penguin suit. I got to hear this.
1: I tell you what, if you can beat I got a rash from a penguin suit, we'll give you a bag of dicks.
2: Yeah. We got bags of dicks just laying around.
1: We're calling a Boston radio station because one of the hosts wore a penguin suit on Sunday, got a rash, and called in sick on Monday.
4: Hello?
1: Hello. Hello. Carson, are you there?
4: Hello.
1: You're on the air.
4: Well, we got to do a solicit for a contest in 60 seconds.
1: Okay, we got 60 seconds. Three questions. Why was Kennedy wearing a penguin suit? Where was the rash? And is she okay?
5: Because I volunteer at the zoo and we have a new penguin exhibit. What was the second question? Oh,
1: where
5: on
1: was
5: my face, my neck, and my hands, and I'm fine.
1: Okay, great.
5: And I
2: good.
5: Love you guys and I miss you terribly.
2: Love y'all. Have a good show.
5: Bye.
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8: For decades, the prevailing wisdom for someone who's had a heart attack has been to put them on beta blockers for the rest of their life. But new research suggests that might not be necessary, and that the benefits of these medications probably taper off after a year or two. On the whole, and for the average person, beta blockers are very safe and very effective. But, as with any medication, they can come with a cost. A financial one, and also potential side effects. We're talking about things like fatigue, dizziness, dry mouth, dry eyes. I want to be clear when I say that you absolutely should talk to your doctor before starting or stopping any medication. Point is, if you're years out from a heart attack and you're in otherwise good health, you might want to ask your doctor about discontinuing beta blockers. You'll want to, of course, keep up a healthy lifestyle, diet, exercise, and sleep. I'm Dr. Sanjay Gupta, helping you live a better life.
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19: Mid to upper 80s for the afternoon high, plus a couple of showers possible late tonight. We will see temperatures really start to ramp up over the weekend. Low 90s Friday through Sunday, but then we'll jump up into the upper 90s all next week. I'm WREG's meteorologist Lindsay Gaffney.
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got a whole lot of her going on. That's a whole lot of Rosie. 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It's kind of disgusting. I think Memphis Zoo has wrapped

Giddy up and go. 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Oh man, the top 250 of all time. 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I'm just telling you that right now. 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

0: 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Maximum rock for Memphis. Well, the Grizzlies, Cam Boozer, the general consensus is, you know, he's a good grit and grind fit. Although the Grizzlies grit and grind, you know, of the early days, the original grit and grind, not quite there anymore. But that's okay. Cam Boozer seems like he'd be a good fit for this team. You get a healthy Zach Edey. Cam Boozer, man, this is it's going to be a team to be reckoned with, I think. It may take a season or two. 98.1 The Max on the ride home. You're going to get a little sample of this morning. Actually, I know you didn't miss Country Corey and Danny's show this morning. We're going to get a replay of something you heard. Check this out.
1: We're talking about the craziest reason that you called in sick. Friend of mine wore a penguin suit, got a rash.
2: And she called in work on Monday, and she does a morning show up in Boston.
1: Oh, great. So we're talking about the craziest reasons that you called in sick. Someone stole the battery cables off my car. The battery cables. That's crazy.
2: The battery cables. Are there cables?
1: Well, yeah, they're connected to the battery.
2: Well, I guess. I'm just thinking with the cables you put on there to start the battery, to charge the battery.
1: It's the cables that connect the battery to the car.
2: I understand that. I'm talking about when you jump them off.
1: Oh, okay.
2: That's where I was at.
1: Oh, okay. I see what you're saying there.
2: Now, I think that everybody has, this is a popular one.
1: Hey, good morning.
3: Boy, are you all right?
1: Man, I'm having a day. What's going on, buddy?
3: Well, I think the best reason I called in sick for work was I had anal glaucoma.
1: Now, what is anal glaucoma?
2: You can't see out your ass.
1: You can't see your ass going to work?
3: Exactly. That's it.
2: Damn.
3: Can't see my ass going to work.
1: Nice. Thank you, brother.
3: All right, man. Peace out.
2: Oh, my gosh. D. Jeff Charles on our Rick's Powder Coating text line. Years back when I was shop foreman to a local machine shop, I had a guy that raised chickens on his farm. His reasoning for calling into work was it rained the night before and the temperature got below freezing, and all his baby chicks were stuck to the frozen driveway behind his truck and he couldn't get out of the driveway. I only thought that was Bev Hart.
1: Yeah, right.
2: Bev Hart lives on a farm out in, you know, the middle of nowhere. Mm-hmm. She's got the biggest truck known to man.
1: I know.
2: And she's the only one that would call in when there was one flurry. I can't get out of my driveway. I'm like, oh, BS, Bev. Come on, girl. Minivan can make it to work. Your big ass truck can.
1: Do you remember that time I had anal glaucoma?
2: No.

0: sick?
1: So this one wasn't me, but we were in a roll call one day, and our ship commander told us that one of our coworkers isn't coming because he got shot.
0: Because he got what?
1: And he just said it. He got shot.
0: Oh, my God.
1: He said it in the most monotone, casual tone I've ever heard.
2: Mike won't be in today. He got shot.
1: Right. And we're all like, is he okay? And he was like, I don't know. Well, I got off work, and I called him immediately, and he answered. He was like, hey, I didn't get shot. My kid's mom did.
0: What?
1: And I was like, okay, well, you need to text people because we all, like, thought you were dead or something.
0: No doubt.
2: What about the wife or ex-wife? Was she okay?
1: Yeah, she's okay. She's still dealing with some mobility issues, but she's walking around. She's okay.
0: Who shot her?
1: Her boyfriend at the time.
0: Jesus Christ.
2: I think he went.
1: He said the worst. He said the worst part of the whole experience was because her boyfriend shot her. She had to move back in with him so he could take care of her because it was his kid's mom.
0: Wow.
1: He's like, that, I thought I got rid of her, and here she comes crawling back.
0: Bleeding.
2: Well, this to me beats a penguin suit right. Rash.
0: What's your name?
1: Tyler.
0: Tyler, you win, buddy. They remind us she's okay or not. The bitch is back.
2: The bitch is back.
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11: Osteoporosis affects millions of people in the United States and around the world. It's a disease that basically causes someone's bones to become weak, brittle, and porous, which can increase their risk of fractures. Now, the good news here is there are things you can do other than, or in addition to, taking medications to prevent fractures before it's too late. One is to up your intake of calcium and vitamin D. You also want to eat more protein. One functional medicine dietitian told us that that helps build muscle, and if you're building muscle strength, then you are also building bone strength. 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The best ways to build bone density, one therapist told us, are going to be resistance exercises like lifting weights, and also exercises that make your bones take a bit of an impact, such as jumping or even running, just loading the bones a little bit more. I'm Dr. Sanjay Gupta, helping you live a better life.
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2: Mid to upper 80s for the afternoon high, plus a couple of showers possible late tonight. We will see temperatures really start to ramp up over the weekend. Low 90s Friday through Sunday, but then we'll jump up into the upper 90s all next week. I'm WREG's meteorologist, Lindsay Gaffney.
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There you go. It's easy. Now, do you want the Max? Maximum Rock from Memphis. I'll make it really easy. I'll tell you, at 6:05, I got another keyword for that trip to Phoenix, Arizona to see Styx and Chicago. Be here.

The world's oldest football, or as you and I call it in this country, soccer ball, is on loan during the World Cup and on display in Miami. The world's oldest known soccer ball discovered and once used by Mary, Queen of Scots, is on display for the first time, traveling from Scotland to Florida. This thing is believed to be about 500 years old. And it looks old, too. Trust me.

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4: We're just going to call somebody up at random.
5: And see if we can keep them on the phone for 10 ridiculous survey questions and they cannot hear me.
6: Hello?
4: Good morning, ma'am. My name is Corey. I'm with the United States Census Bureau. We're doing nationwide consumer surveys this year, and I'm calling to ask you to participate in a 10-question anonymous consumer survey.
6: Okay.
4: Oh, okay, great. Thank you so very much. Do you use smart home technology?
6: Yeah, I do.
4: Yes, okay. And have you bought tires in the last 6 months?
6: No.
4: No? All right. Do you consider the vegetable drawers in your fridge hospice?
6: No, I don't.
4: No? Okay. And would you agree a chameleon that can't change color has a reptile dysfunction?
6: What? What are you talking about?
5: That's a good one.
6: No.
4: No? All right. Does rearranging your bedroom still hit like it did when you were a kid?
6: Did Mark tell you to do this? Like, who's?
4: I don't know. I don't know
6: what
4: Mark.
6: Is this?
5: You don't know any Mark?
4: No. This is a this is an official consumer survey from the USSB, sir.
5: Now I'm asking you questions.
6: Okay. All right.
4: All right. So, does rearranging your bedroom still hit?
5: It's so good.
6: Yeah. Yes. Yeah, it does.
4: Would you agree the name Dawson Ball Vacuum is misleading?
6: Yeah.
4: All right. Would you wear a shirt with a QR code on it that installs malware on any phone that tries to video you?
6: Mm. What are you talking about, man? What are you doing?
4: Just a survey question. Doing my job, ma'am.
6: No. I'm not a ma'am.
4: Okay, we'll move on from that one. Do you believe Iron Man destroys his enemies and Aluminum Man just foils their plans?
6: Yes.
4: Yes. All right. And how often do you tell your dog, just breathe through it when they see a squirrel?
6: Every day.
4: Every day. And one more question about dogs. Would you name a dog with no legs and steel balls Sparky?
6: Yeah.
4: Yes?
6: Yeah, that's a good one.
4: All right. Fantastic. That completes our survey. We certainly appreciate your time. You've helped make America a better place.
6: I don't feel like I did, but okay. Thank you.
5: He was great. Your questions were great. I don't know where to start and finish. Sparky was fantastic. It's a good ending. But rearranging your bedroom, does it still hit? Man. And then I started thinking about how many times we did it as kids.
4: Yeah.
5: But I think I do it almost every day at home. And no, it doesn't hit.
4: It doesn't hit like it used to. You don't walk out of there feeling like a new person like you used to. Like, my life's going to change today.
5: It was the best. It was the just moving your bed from one wall to the next.
4: I know.
5: You're like, why didn't I think of this? And then your mom comes in and be like, this is not feng shui.
4: This is not functional, Corey.
5: Uh-uh. Look at all the room. Look at all the activities.
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10: Good afternoon. 40 East at Rich Road to West Memphis, working a crash in Crittenden County. Then 40 West between Hollywood and Smith-Chelsea Avenue, working slow traffic due to construction delays on 40 the North Leg. Medical District, Pauline Street, north of Union Avenue, crash working. I'm Michael Higgins with your total traffic.
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19: Few people now have asked me about a TikTok trend that they've come across. It's called 75 Hard. The challenge was created by entrepreneur and author Andy Frisella, who calls it a, quote, transformative mental toughness program and an Ironman for your brain. So here's what it entails. Eat a structured diet with no alcohol, drink a gallon of water, read 10 pages of nonfiction, take a progress photo, and complete 2 45-minute workouts, one of them outdoors, every day for 75 days. Quite a challenge. We asked CNN fitness contributor Dana Santis about this, who reminded us that sustainable fitness isn't about punishment or proving discipline through extremes. It's about building habits that integrate into your lifestyle in a way that feels supportive and repeatable. If you ask me, that's going to be the key to long-term success. I'm Dr. Sanjay Gupta, helping you live a better life.
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4: Mid to upper 80s for the afternoon high, plus a couple of showers possible late tonight. We will see temperatures really start to ramp up over the weekend. Low 90s Friday through Sunday, but then we'll jump up into the upper 90s all next week. I'm WREG's meteorologist, Lindsay Gaffney.
5: 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Oh.

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Look out, here comes the humanoids at the warehouses. 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There is a company in Salem, Oregon that's testing the waters to go public on Wall Street, valued at $2.5 billion, and all they do is build and sell humanoid robots to haul stuff around warehouses. Company is called Agility Robotics. Here comes

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Getting after it with Snake. White Snake, David Coverdale, enjoying his best life right now, retired, just chilling at his crib in Tahoe. It's kind of a Allman Brothers vibe to this afternoon, don't you think? Yeah, let's do the Allman Brothers. 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
2: 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He's black, we're white, and we talk about stuff.
4: Yes, we do.
2: Pretty much. Do you have a question today, Tyrone?
4: I don't have a question.
2: Okay. We were talking earlier about the creative excuses to call in sick from work. And I don't know, during that, it just clicked in my head. Hey, I'm going to ask Tyrone if black people have more creative excuses than white people.
4: Oh.
2: So what is some of the most creative excuses you've heard of, you know, your friends and family that that when they call in sick?
4: It's some crazy ones that I done heard.
5: We should have given him maybe some time on this.
2: I probably should have given him a heads up.
4: I probably could have wrote down a list.
2: Well, we had a guy call in that said, dude called in sick to work because his ex-wife got shot and he had to take care of her.
5: And really, yeah. But the
4: he must have still in love with his wife. That's
5: no, why. Quite the opposite.
2: Yeah, he. So there was nobody else.
5: They were there for roll call. So he's an officer.
4: Okay.
5: So the lieutenant or whoever's doing roll call, and he says, "Mike's not going to be here today. He got shot. John, you here?" And everybody's like, "Wait, what? Mike got shot?" Well, no, Mike didn't get shot. Mike's ex-wife got shot by her boyfriend. And the worst part about it is Mike's ex-wife had to move in with him so he could take care of her.
2: Because they had a baby together, had a kid.
4: Oh, okay. The plot thickens.
2: Right.
5: The plot thickens.
2: Right.
4: Okay.
5: Now, one of my favorite we had on our Rick's Powder Coating text line was this guy raised chickens, and it rained and it froze, and the chickens were stuck frozen to the driveway behind his truck, and he couldn't get out of the driveway. The little baby chicks.
4: Oh, man.
5: Doesn't that sound like a Bev Hart excuse?
4: That, you know what? I would say a Bev Hart excuse.
2: And the whole thing started because a friend of mine she called in sick because the day on Monday, because on Sunday she was volunteering at the zoo and wore a penguin costume and got a rash from the penguin costume.
4: Yeah, I wouldn't want her to work.
5: an itchy penguin.
2: Bring no rash over
4: right.
2: here.
4: I'm like, we don't know what that is.
2: Penguin
4: I'm
2: rash.
4: Talking about, and you or did she order the penguin suit?
2: It sounded like the penguin suit was provided.
4: Oh yeah,
5: you don't know who
4: was in her before that. Oh no. What comes to mind is I have heard this story a lot, but

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16: A better life with Dr. Sanjay Gupta.
17: There are lots of things you can measure to get an idea of how healthy you are at any given moment. Temperature, heart rate, blood pressure, just to name a few. But how about how healthy you will be and how long you're likely to live? According to a new study out of the University at Buffalo, two simple strength tests are pretty accurate at predicting longevity in older women. One is hand grip strength, and the other is how quickly people can stand up from a seated position without using their arms. By the way, I remember interviewing former President Jimmy Carter when he was quite old and being really impressed how he just popped out of the chair without using his arms. Not a lot of older people can actually do that. But I think the message here is that maintaining strength as you age is going to help you perform everyday activities, but also help you avoid injury and stay independent. I'm Dr. Sanjay Gupta, helping you live a better life.
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2: Mid to upper 80s for the afternoon high, plus a couple of showers possible late tonight. We will see temperatures really start to ramp up over the weekend. Low 90s Friday through Sunday, but then we'll jump up into the upper 90s all next week. I'm WREG's meteorologist, Lindsay Gaffney.
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Well, the Redbirds are going to get the fixes that they need by the landlord, the city of Memphis, so they can be Major League Baseball compliant.

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Oh, yeah, the American woman. 98.1 The Max, Maximum Rock from Memphis. So I guess the chick who, it was a girl, right? A woman who stole the Knicks trash can on the streets of New York City, dumped all the trash out on the street, and then walked off with the Knicks trash can, which is really just a city trash can painted with the orange and the blue of the New York Knicks. And she carried it onto the subway with her. She's been identified, being fined. She lost her job for doing it.

0: How about Country Corey and Danny this morning? Starting your day off every morning here on 98.1 The Max. Here's a little sample of what happened this morning.
1: My daughter told me, my daughter-in-law, there's so many women. my daughter-in-law told me a story on Sunday that I want to share with you because I think it's hysterical. She said that she went to the grocery store, bought some groceries, ran a couple of other errands. Then she ran into a friend of hers at, like, I don't know, a food truck or something. She stopped to get something to eat. And maybe it was at, like, McDonald's. I don't know. She stopped to get something to eat. Ran into a friend of hers. They got to chatting. And, you know, they ended up going, hey, let's do this. And they went and did it. And then my daughter-in-law goes home. It's late in the evening, 6, 7 o'clock. She goes in the house, makes dinner for the family, does her whole nighttime routine, goes to bed, goes to sleep. Wakes up in the middle of the night, like 1 o'clock in the morning. Oh my God, I left the groceries in the car.
2: Oh Lord. Did she have meat in the car?
1: Meat, milk, eggs, and it was like a week ago when it was really hot. So even though the car was in the garage, all of it spoiled.
2: Yeah, it did.
1: Yeah, all of it spoiled. She said, I saved the chips, and that was about it. Maybe a bag of flour.
2: Were they drinking?
1: No.
2: Oh,
1: she
2: wow.
1: doesn't drink. She just spaced.
2: Hey, let's go do something. I forgot why I saw you at the store and I got all these groceries.
1: Right? We just ran into each other and my plans changed completely.
2: Oh, that sucks. We left a watermelon in the car when I was a kid.
1: Oh,
2: those explode.
1: Do they?
2: Explode. And you cannot get the smell out. No. We changed the carpet. It was a minivan. Everything. Nope.
1: Ooh.
2: We got rid of that thing quickly.
1: Oh, I'll bet. How'd you get rid of it, though? Who would want it?
2: Someone who couldn't afford a car. We're like, here, you can have it.
1: If you're just desperate.
2: I think my Uncle Mike took it.
1: And he scrubbed that thing for days.
2: I think he just smoked as many cigarettes as he could while he was in the van. That's the only way you could get rid of it. You know, back then, you just roll the windows up and smoke.
1: Right.
2: I don't smell any watermelon. Now you just vape watermelon. But no, it smelled like death.
1: I bet.
2: Fruit, it can smell as bad as meat.
1: And I know that, like, when my brother would go fishing, he would have chicken livers, and he would leave them out to literally get stinky and ruined. And he wouldn't even leave them in there. They'd be in there for like 5 minutes. Like, you couldn't get to the lake fast enough.
2: Ugh.
1: That was so gross. So clearly, we want to know what the nastiest thing you've ever left in the car is.
2: Yeah, that's an easy one. If I leave a McDonald's bag more than like 10 minutes in this heat.
1: Oh, I hate that. I hate when the whole car smells like that grease, that fast food smell. Oh, I hate it.
2: I know.
1: And it doesn't take long either. I mean, if I stop for McDonald's, I roll home with the windows down. Because it doesn't take long for the thing to smell like McDonald's.
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6: Good afternoon. Highway 385 eastbound at Forest Hill, Irene Road, Collierville area, working a crash, running pretty slow. 55 south at Church Road in the DeSoto County area, working an accident and slower traffic due to construction. 40 west between Hollywood Street and Smith Avenue, Chelsea Avenue area. I'm Michael Higgins with your total traffic.
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15: A better life with Dr. Sanjay Gupta.
16: By age 35, two-thirds of American men will experience some degree of noticeable hair loss. And by age 50, about 85% of men will have significantly thinning hair. That's according to the American Hair Loss Association. Now, one dermatologist explained that hair loss can either be genetic or it can be triggered by stress, illness, surgery, medications, major life events. No matter the cause, a lot of men, understandably, are frustrated by hair loss because it seems like a loss of control. You can take great care of your scalp by all sorts of expensive lotions and potions, but that might not matter. There are some tried and true medications that might work, like minoxidil or finasteride. But another solution is just shaving it off, and I've heard more and more how liberating this can be for a lot of guys. That's the ultimate control of their appearance. I'm Dr. Sanjay Gupta, helping you live a better life.
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19: Mid to upper 80s for the afternoon high, plus a couple of showers possible late tonight. We will see temperatures really start to ramp up over the weekend. Low 90s Friday through Sunday, but then we'll jump up into the upper 90s all next week. I'm WREG's meteorologist, Lindsay Gaffney.
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91 The Max, Maximum Rock from Memphis. Well, the numbers are in, and if your name is Donald, you're pretty, it's pretty rare. We're at a place right now where people are so obsessed, specifically in media. I mean, I think the rest of us with just a little common sense kind of laugh it off. It's like, yeah. But media is so obsessed with it. They looked at the numbers to see, how many people are naming their babies Donald? And they found that out of, I think, 1,000 names, Donald is 690 on the list. And they point out it's not very good. As a matter of fact, it dropped a bunch. But the name Baron is up, and it's up like 240 names up the chart. So people are seeming to like the name Baron much more than they are Donald. And I'm so glad that we know that, because that advances the country so much farther, doesn't it? It's just laughable is what it is.

0: Oh, yeah. 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Maximum Rock from Memphis. In a fight behind a Turkish bathhouse, who wins? Spoon Man or Iron Man?
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2: It's the grossest thing you've ever left in the car. My daughter-in-law just forgot the groceries the other day. Just forgot. Steak, eggs, milk. All ruined. But she had a great day.
3: She had a fun day with a friend.
2: She had a great day, yeah, and that's really all that matters. And you can rebuy groceries, but not experiences.
3: No, you're right. You're right. Rayford had Hollywood had a coworker leave a banana peel in the company truck and went on vacation for a week in July.
2: Oh. Hey, at least it wasn't the whole banana. Like the smell of watermelons you were talking about a minute ago. Bananas pack a punch for no bigger than they are. We're looking for the grossest thing you left in the car this morning. Hi, what's up?
4: Hey, what's going on?
2: Man, we're making it on $3. What's up?
4: I'm about the same here. So y'all talking about the nastiest thing you left in the car?
2: Yeah.
4: All right. So back, I think last year, about June, my little girl still had her a cup with some milk in it. Now, I know you've left milk in a car before, you know, but you had a top on it. This sat under the seat for a month or so. And it didn't stink until about winter came around and you turned the heat on. And that's when it got horrible.
2: Ooh. Wow!
4: I scrubbed the carpet and everything with everything you can think of. That smell still has not come out. Still faintly smell it.
2: Yeah, that milk smells the worst.
3: Sorry, I'm not talking. Yeah, if I do, I'll throw up.
2: Oh, thank you, brother. We appreciate you.
3: I just think of like the bottle. Right.
2: Thanks,
3: kids,
2: buddy.
3: Bottles.
2: Oh, the bottles. Yeah. Or if they leave you find a sippy cup under the bed, and you take that top off.
3: It's like cement.
2: It just slaps you upside down. All right.
3: Cody on a Rick's powder cutting text line. Yeah. I work with diesel trucks, and some of these drivers leave all kinds of stuff like dip spit cups, pee jugs, and they smell horrible.
2: Oh, good morning. Who's this?
5: Chuck.
2: Chuck, what's
5: up? My buddy went.

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2: Took a week to get this smell out. Left a dirty diaper in the car. Let's see, JR texted in once. Leftover wedding food in full dishes in the car at the airport for a week-long honeymoon.
3: Smelled like a corpse. The big full chafing dishes.
2: Oh,
3: my God.
2: That is gross. Good morning. Who's this?
4: Emily.
2: Hey, Emily. What's the grossest thing you left in the car?
4: My husband left his Hey Dude water shoes in my truck after being at the lake.
2: And they stank?
4: Yes.
3: What? Yeah, like think of anything wet. Like a wet towel?
4: They're supposed to have all these water drains and stuff in them where they won't stink, but they obviously do not work.
2: Emily's like, I know from experience.
4: Yes.
2: All right, thank you, girl. We appreciate it.
4: Have a good day.
3: Terry said her husband took the kids for donuts one morning. Somehow a bottle of... I can't. You can finish that, please.
2: A bottle of milk. Ugh. Ended up on the bottom of the console between the seats. Didn't find it for weeks. Cleaned out the whole van. Still couldn't find the smell. That sour, sweet, milky, gross smell. Finally pulled out the console. Found the solid milk bottle in the bottom. Had to throw out the whole console. The milk had turned solid.
3: That's what it does. It's so gross. But I really wanted somebody to text in. They left a dead hooker in their car. In the trunk.
2: Nobody would admit to that because it comes with charges. One more. Live little shellfish, the kind that take their self back down in the sand. If you dig them up, they're really small. On vacation in Florida, me and my cousin dug up a bunch of them. Put them in a bag. We were going to make something with them. We didn't realize they were alive when we put them in the trunk. Spent the night in a hotel. The next morning, we get up, close the car to my mom's, like, what is that horrible smell? Live shellfish, Florida heat, overnight.
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8: 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The FDA recommends rinsing all fruits and vegetables, even the ones that are organic, under running water that is slightly warmer than room temperature. 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

mid to upper 80s for the afternoon high, plus a couple of showers possible late tonight. We will see temperatures really start to ramp up over the weekend, low 90s Friday through Sunday, but then we'll jump up into the upper 90s all next week. I'm WREG's meteorologist, Lindsay Gaffney.

Yeah, I know. We're almost there. I'll give you another track at the trip to Phoenix. This time around, it's Styx in Chicago, an autographed Styx guitar. You go backstage and meet Chicago. And, of course, VIP style. You'll get to see the show. 605.

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0: Hey, it's Rob Morrison from the Sunday Morning Blues Brunch. Have I got a great way for you to start Sunday morning? Tune in at 9 o'clock for 3 hours of the hottest music in town. It's the Blues Brunch, and it's brought to you by the University of Memphis. Sunday morning right here on the Max.
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2: Highway 385 eastbound at Forest Hills, Irene Road. We have an accident working in the Collierville area. 40 North Leg, it's slow due to construction delays. 40 West from Hollywood Street to Smith Avenue, Chelsea Avenue right now. I'm Michael Higgins with your total traffic.
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17: For years, we've been talking about both the positive and negative effects of being on social media. And I would say, by and large, for older adults, social media is net positive. Not all positive, but net positive. Helps them keep in touch with friends and stay social. But for younger people, social media use, especially heavy use, tends to be net negative. In fact, according to this year's World Happiness Report, youth who use social media more than 5 hours a day reported a lower level of well-being. And researchers who study this sort of thing found that many teens wish these platforms didn't even exist, and yet they can't seem to stop using them. Experts we talked to largely suggested two things. Ideally, along with your friend group, take some time offline. Also, try to recurate your algorithm so it shows you posts that'll make you feel good. I'm Dr. Sanjay Gupta, helping you live a better life.
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21: Just a stray shower or storm out there this evening and overnight. Temperatures will be dropping into the lower to mid-70s by sunrise Friday. Highs on Friday near 90. We'll have a nice breeze out of the south and a few showers and storms in the afternoon, mainly north of I-40. From WREG News Channel 3, I'm Chief Meteorologist Tyler Eliason.
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And there's Iron Man. I said earlier, behind a Turkish bathhouse, who wins in a fight between Spoon Man and Iron Man? Well, think about it. Spoon Man fights with spoons. Iron Man has a magnetic field around him. It'd be an interesting fight, that's for sure.

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10: Just a stray shower or storm out there this evening and overnight. Temperatures will be dropping into the lower to mid-70s by sunrise Friday. Highs on Friday near 90. We'll have a nice breeze out of the south and a few showers and storms in the afternoon, mainly north of I-40. From WRAG News Channel 3, I'm Chief Meteorologist Tyler Eliason.
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